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0: My guest tonight is no stranger to the national spotlight. At the age of 15, she was already being sought after by Warner Brothers Records. She has shared the stage with musical icons like Charlie Wilson, Mickey Howard, Gerald Levert, Jennifer Holliday, Bootsy Collins, and Indy's hometown hero, Kenny Babyface Edmonds. Her love of music has also led to acting and theater opportunities. I'm talking about Indy's queen of soul, Miss Stacey McCracken. Stacey, how you doing?
1: I am great. How are you, Kenny?
0: I am well. Can you talk into that mic just a little bit more?
1: There I'm sorry.
0: We go. Pull it closer to you. There we go. So you're doing well, Stacey?
1: I'm doing great.
0: Good. So let's talk about your sound. To me, when I first heard you, it was like Gladys Knight, Aretha Franklin, Chaka Khan kind of all rolled up into one. And then just to listen to you talk, your voice resonance, you have such a wonderful sound. So who were some of your influences and icons growing up?
1: I would say growing up, actually Jennifer Holliday. Mm. I really, really, really love Anita Baker. Mm-hmm. We kind of went through the same, I study these artists, so I know some of the quotes that they quoted as far as what they went through. And Anita and I kind of went through the same little mental thing. When I was young, I was kind of ashamed of my, people didn't know this, but I was ashamed of my deep tone and everything. And also, Aaliyah Adams mm-hmm. has that type of tone. Mm-hmm. And Anita Baker kind of said the same thing, and people were telling her that she couldn't sing, she wasn't talented. I didn't think that. You know, I knew I had something, but it was whereas I would actually try to hurry up and finish songs sometimes because of how I sung.
0: Really?
1: If you can believe that, yeah.
0: Really?
1: Yeah.
0: So at the age of, I've read this thing too, also at the age of 15, you were kind of being sought after by like Warner Brothers Records. So talk about that. What was that like?
1: I was being sought after. A guy by the name of Chris Powell mm-hmm. Heard me by telephone. That's when we had landlines.
0: Young man. We're dating ourselves.
1: Yes. And my dear friend, Jeannie Sylvester, she had the hookup, and she called him. She said, "You got to listen to this gal." And I sung for him over the phone. He flew in from Burbank, California, where Warner was at the time, and interviewed me, and my mom didn't let me go.
0: What?
1: Yeah. It was for a group called the Dream Team. Mm-hmm. They were on School Days.
0: Oh, man.
1: Yeah, they had their debut. Exactly, Mom.
0: that still was their debut. Still holding the grudge, right?
1: Oh, my God. Oh, you don't understand. But, you know, it led way for me to take my time and learn the industry, and I'm grateful of that.
0: So you've also had some success working and had music on the Nutty Professor soundtrack. So talk about that.
1: Yeah, that was huge. Actually, we were in New York. We were on Def Jam record label, mm-hmm. Def Jam Polygram at the time. And we got asked to do the soundtrack. And most of everybody that was on it, they were like, it was rap mostly. Mm-hmm. And the only other artists that were on it that weren't rap was Case. Mm-hmm. And Montel Jordan, mm-hmm. and they had songs on it as well. But our song did really well. It was Come Around, mm-hmm. and it did pretty good.
0: How well did it do?
1: Well, it pushed me into being RIAA certified. That's 1 million sales, and I'm waiting on my plaque right now. So
0: really?
1: Yeah. Oh, yeah. Oh, yeah.
0: So you've also recorded with the Indianapolis Colts, their hit. Talk about that. And most people wouldn't think, well, what hit did the Colts have? Talk about that.
1: Actually, it was a song called Blue Sunday. Mm-hmm. And I was the singer on that. And the creative mind behind that was Greg McGurk mm-hmm. out of Bennett Innovations. Mm-hmm. And it was pretty powerful on the internet mm-hmm. and everything. So it was really fun. So I did both Blue Sunday songs, and it was, yeah.
0: And that led to a concert performance with Madonna and CeeLo.
1: Yes. Oh, my God.
0: Nicki Minaj. And who else?
1: MIA, which I don't normally mention her because she's the one that gave the finger.
0: Oh, yeah.
1: At the end of the show.
0: Okay.
1: All of our hard work just zoomed into that. So.
0: Right, right.
1: Yeah, but that was an awesome experience. We couldn't, like, we were gagged by NBC to not see anything because we spent 2 weeks with Madonna, CeeLo, and all of that. I mean, they were actually in Indy that time, and we would rehearse and everything with them. Mm-hmm. And it was just amazing to be just, you know, sitting around them for that long. And we couldn't tell anybody. We couldn't say anything. We couldn't say anything about the show and what it entailed. And it was just an awesome experience.
0: So talk about growing up, you and music, and how you really got into music. What was your passion? What kind of drove you to music? Were you always just kind of start singing? You know, people start in the shower. How did that work? What was that process like for you?
1: Actually, growing up, that was just a normal thing for my family. My whole family sings. Okay. Everyone sings and everyone draws.
0: Okay.
1: Everyone's an artist, really, really, really good. And actually, when I was 5 years old, I thought all families did this because this was our ritual. Mm-hmm. You know, we would sit in a room and we'd make up songs, the whole family, and it was just a natural thing. Mm-hmm. You know, we would create songs and

0: I knew I had a voice then. And my sister, Kim, mm-hmm. Kim McCracken, she's really known around here and everything, but she's done huge things as well. That's my big sister. She kind of pushed me to sing. I mean, I was doing high school talent shows at the age of 8, thinking it was normal, but I look at it now, it wasn't normal. I was 8 years old in high school talent shows, you know, but she really pushed me to sing. I mean, she would sit us down, me and my sisters, and if we messed up, if we cracked wrong, if we did anything, she'd get up and walk out and close the door, and we'd sit there feeling sheepish. So that's why I'm so specific and particular about how I sing, what I do, and I'm not lazy about what I do, because I don't want to listen back to it and be cringing, you know, like, oh, I should have did that part better. So she made me who I am pretty much today. Yeah.
1: So for singers around Indy who come to see you, your name resonates very well around here when they say Stacey McCracken. Everybody knows who you are. And not just in your genre or style of music. I mean, in jazz and rock. You've shared the stage with us at the Owl Music Group, and you're almost like, you're our show closer. You're that powerful of a presentation. So for singers and or even musicians too that are wanting to get into this business, what advice do you have for them, and what do they need to be working on? Because you're very versatile.
0: Honestly, my whole thing is, and this has been all of my life, you know, do everything you can. I don't care. If you're younger, do every talent show that you're asked to do, or get into whatever you can. Always practice your craft. If you're around the house, you should be practicing your craft, your techniques, and all of that to get your own sound. I did everything that I was asked. There was certain things that I did that, you know, I wasn't getting paid for when I was younger, and I would do free stuff just to make my way through. That brought me to where I am now, like, you know, 5 different genres that I do. Mm-hmm. So I wanted to be, whereas people will look at me like, I can ask her anything. I can, any person in any genre could ask me to do a show and I will be able to do it. Mm-hmm. So that I just don't want to turn down anything, down any cash, any money, check or whatever. So I just want to be capable of doing that. That's probably not everyone's cup of tea, but you know, if you want to be known and make an impact in every area, that's what you do.
1: Well, you know, and then your name resonates in other arenas as well. So
0: I'm just realizing all of that. I'm just realizing it. I'm a loner, so, you know, I don't get out like that. I mean, my whole life is kind of the party. That's my job. That's my work. So I don't get out and party. I'm kind of at home a lot.
1: Okay.
0: Yeah.
1: So talk about, you've also been acting. And you've had acting opportunities from both theater and everything. And then you've worked with Julius Erving, Dr. J, and Charles Dutton.
0: Yes.
1: So talk about that.
0: Actually, Julius Erving, I was asked to open up for him when he came here to speak at Butler University.
1: Okay.
0: I thought I was special because my teacher took me out of class, my English teacher, and she saw something special in me, Mrs. Wright. And she took me to Butler from high school, and to open up for him and sing the national anthem and sing a song. And I met him. It was like amazing.
1: Oh, man.
0: You know, I wish we had the technology we had back then with the phones and the pictures and stuff like that.
1: Right, so just
0: a tall, put together, mystique man. It's just, you know, I look back at it and I look back at a lot of things like, oh, I wish I would have taken a picture. Mm-hmm. But as far as Charles Dutton, I was kind of pretty much just taken up behind him. He was filming the piano, I think it is. Correct me if I don't know. It was a series on that he was filming, and I would fly out to watch how he does things and direct.
1: Really?
0: And he was actually in it. Yeah. So he, you know, I met him through a close friend, and he took me in to do that. He would fly me out, and I'd see what it is to direct, just in case I wanted to get into that, and I don't.
1: Okay.

0: So also talk about your color purple experience.
1: Oh, my.
0: You're almost close to Oprah.
1: Oh, my gosh. So I auditioned in Chicago initially, and I got a callback. So I had to go to New York, and within the callback, and they were like, okay, what spot do you want to audition for? You want the New York spot or the Chicago? I'm like, Chicago's close to home. I'd love to make that, you know, and be close to home, and it'd be convenient like that. So I auditioned for the Chicago one, and they were like, for surely in my ear, like, you're going to get the part, Last, like, last minute, Michelle Williams, Williams from Destiny's Child, she auditioned. Matthew Knowles had this bright idea, like, she would be good on this, and she's starting her solo career, and Matthew. So she came in an audition, and I'd say politically, she got the part because of Beyonce's dad, and I got the call, and I was like, that's cool. It's a great experience, and there's more for me somewhere.
0: So you also traveled abroad with your acting as well.
1: Yes.
0: So talk about that experience.
1: I've done theater for a very, very, very long time. I won't say how long, but actually it's been over 20 years.
0: Really?
1: Yeah. It's been 24 years.
0: You've been acting?
1: Yes.
0: And I've not heard of this.
1: Well, because I had to concentrate solely on music. So you know me of just doing music out now. It's hard to do both because I'm really busy in my music right now.
0: Right.
1: So I've traveled as far as Dundalk, Ireland. We used to do shows there in Ireland and... it was just a great experience. We'd spend like a week in each place. We've done London and had shows there.
0: Okay.
1: We were doing a tribute to Aretha called Lady Soul. So,
0: So talk about your commercial work around Indianapolis, which we don't have anymore, a lot of anymore.
1: Yeah, we don't have a lot of. It is still there because they've kind of... I've resurfaced in the jingle industry.
0: Okay.
1: So I've been doing that also for 24 years.
0: 24 years.
1: Yeah. So and with the same company, actually.
0: What company is this?
1: ASA Production.
0: Oh, yeah.
1: Yes, ASA and Wow Music Production. And I've been with them cats, like, a very, very long time, and they still hire me for stuff. I'm the voice of J.D. Byrider. So the past 2 years, any commercials you hear may not sound like me, but it is me. I kind of have to switch up my voice and stuff to adjust to each commercial that I do, a different character and everything. So the voice of J.D. Byrider and Giant Eagle, which we have now in Indianapolis, is brand new. It's probably only been in Indy for a couple of months now.
0: Okay.
1: So I'm the voice of Giant Eagle for the next couple of years, any commercial that you hear.
0: So what's that experience like for people who've never been in a studio? What is that process like? You know, kind of walk us through that.
1: I go in. I never know what I'm going to do. Beforehand, I just go in, I learn a song within probably 10 minutes, the commercial, and I do a 60-second spot, and then I may do a 30-second spot. Okay. But I learn it right then and there, and I do it, and once I leave, I don't even remember what I've done. Just done it so much, and it's really fun, and it pays very well.
0: Yeah, those are always good jobs.
1: Yeah.
0: So talk about your interest outside of music. So when you're not doing music, if you're not acting, I think we talked earlier, if you had a puppy, do you...
1: don't have any pets,
0: no pets? No, okay. So you have kids, I know that.
1: I do. Okay. I have two boys.
0: Okay.
1: And they are wonderful, and neither are in music.
0: I was going to ask that.
1: Yeah, my eldest, he told my youngest son, he's like, man, that's not cool, get into sports. But my youngest son sings really well.
0: Really?
1: Just immaculate, you know, tone and everything, and he has a great ear. He won't sing now.
0: No.
1: Because of the older.
0: Okay.
1: Yeah.
0: So what are your interests? What do you like to do? When you're not singing, what's a day in the life of Stacey McCracken?
1: Very boring. It's very boring. I love roller skating. I skate.
0: Really?
1: I skate. I get down, yeah. Backwards and all that, yes. I love skating. The last time I skated was in Orlando, and I couldn't find a skating rink. And I was there on business and everything, and I had my skates, and I went to the skating rink, and it was closed for a private party, and I walked in as if I was with the party. And I wasn't supposed to be there. Actually, it was a family party, so they should have known I was not a relative. But yeah, that's the last time I skated.
0: Really?
1: I bust a party to go skate, yeah.
0: So you got your skates and everything?
1: Oh, yeah. Precisions? Oh, yeah. Oh, yeah.
0: Okay.
1: Oh, yeah. Some
0: blue
1: Chicago
0: wheels?
1: No. They're actually lime.

0: So what's next for Stacey McCracken? So you've done all this stuff. What's the future look like for Stacey? What are you working on? What do you desire to work on?
1: I need the perfect producer to pretty much boom my project. That I'm just thinking of a great project. I don't want to come out initially with something that's just okay. I'm very particular as far as stuff, so I'd rather wait till I can get something excellent that I can put out. So I'm basically working to get some singles out here so I can start performing my own music. I write all the time. I do that in my free time. I write all the time. So I have songs that I want to get out there. I write gospel also.
0: Really?
1: So I got a couple of gospel songs that...
0: Okay.
1: Yeah, they're huge.
0: Well, we just did the fair last week and Stacey blew it up.
1: It was a wonderful experience. Everyone's so talented. I mean, actually, I want to announce that I'm with Owl Music Group now.
0: Yay. She's missing several of our events, though. I won't tell you which one.
1: I'm initially just getting in and trying to get a feel, but everyone that's in the camp of Owl Music Group, you are guaranteed to get a show, to get excellent singers, excellent performers, and the it factor. And I've not been associated, well, with Dose of Soul I was, but it's rare that I was associated with anyone that's the it factor. Every single person knows what to do and is you know, has it together. So I'm blessed to be a part of you guys.
0: Well, I'm thankful. You shared the stage with us, I think, the first time with Latitude.
1: Yes.
0: And we made the mistake of putting her first. And we made sure that would not happen again, because we were like, oh, my God, we don't have anything to close this show with. And everybody after that was kind of running around a little nervous.
1: I was the one nervous. I was the newcomer. And I was like, what do I do? I don't know what this is about. And at the end of the show, I was like, oh, this is how he does it. Immaculate. To be an indie and know someone that does production like that, I was very impressed.
0: Well, we've got a good team. JT, yeah. Terrence.
1: Yeah. Oh, my God.
0: You know, all those guys really, really work hard to make sure that lighting, sound, production, all that stuff's together. So I really give my hats off to them. And then our staff really does a good job. Kalisa, all those people.
1: You have Jennifer, it all together. I'm just like, wow.
0: So we're really thankful. And, you know, we got some things coming up for next year that is going to be really exciting, especially with this radio show. And we're going to do some really new things where we're going to take our team to different counties that can't get this. Okay. And kind of present, almost like what we did in Logansport.
1: Okay. I'll be included, or will I be shelved at the
0: time? No, you'll be included. Okay. We'll give you dates a year in advance. You're so busy. So talk about you do play around town. Where can people see you play and hear you perform? You know, some of the places you'd like for people to hear you.
1: I do jazz at Sullivan's Steakhouse on Wednesdays from 6 to 10. Okay. And let me see. I play, it's hard to name the places that I play. I actually sing, I'm the lead singer for a rock band.
0: Okay.
1: The Flying Toasters.
0: Yeah.
1: So I do jazz and then I jump to rock. And we play a lot of places. The Rathskeller, Kassler's, on Oleo Road, the Bella Vita, in Geist, Britain's Tavern in Noblesville.
0: Okay.
1: Most of our stuff is corporate gigs, but we do play around town. We do a lot of festivals. So if you look up a festival, more than likely we're playing the Italian Fest and the Greek Fest. And so just look up theflyingtoasters.com.
0: Okay.
1: Or if you look up Stacey McCracken.
0: Okay.
1: If you just Google my name, it has everywhere I am.
0: Okay.
1: You know, with whatever group. So.
0: Okay. And so we can look for some music from you. Hopefully, if not 2015, well, it's 2016.
1: Yeah, within the next year.
0: Okay. A single of some kind?
1: A single, most definitely.
0: Okay.
1: Yes.
0: Well, ladies and gentlemen, we have been talking to the amazing Miss Stacey McCracken on the Owl Music Group radio show.
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0: Hey, family, welcome to another edition of The Cool Jazz Countdown. I'm Marcellus Shepard, the bass man.
1: And this is Kyle LaRue, and we are back again with our survey of the top 10 jazz albums of the week based on local radio airplay, national jazz chart action, and listener feedback.
0: 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Ooh-wee, so much to get into. Kyle LaRue, what's going on, brother?
1: All is well on this side of the big console, my friend. And we've got a pretty interesting week shaping up here as we've got just enough movement to welcome a multi-Grammy and multi-Latin Grammy-winning pianist into the discussion. Eliani Elias. We'll get into her latest live project and see how all the movement on the chart shakes things out this week, bass.
0: Yeah, man, movement definitely is the right word as we welcome back the TNR Collective into the conversation. Some serious musical chairs going on in the top five, which will bring us names like Arturo Sandoval, Helen Sung, making a big jump this week. But is it enough to move out Emmett Cohen out of the top spot? A lot to get into. Let's go ahead and count them down from 10 to 1 for the week ending August 7th, August already, right, of 2026. Well, we kick off this week's countdown saying hello to some familiar friends. A few months ago, this all-star grouping of artists were celebrating a number one single on both the Billboard charts as well as the SmoothJazz.com charts. The Trippin' in Rhythm label's TNR Collective has made their way back into our top 10. They feature Ryan Lavalette, Limick, Adrian Crutchfield, and BK Jackson. Now, I still haven't seen or heard anything about an EP, let alone an album. So all we have is this one groove that is teasing the masses. The single was called Colors. Here's the TNR Collective re-entering in the number 10 position this week here on The Cool Jazz Countdown.

0: you imagine if they did an entire album together? You know, they made an appearance together collectively a couple of months ago out at one of the festivals in Cali. Tore up the stage, had everybody excited. Hopefully it's in the works. The TNR Collective, Colors is the name of the single. They're on the Trippin' and Rhythm label, re-entering at number 10 here on our survey.
1: All right, thanks, Bass. Well, Grammy and Latin Grammy winning pianist and composer Eliana Elias gives us a taste of her skill and sophistication as captured in her element, live in performance. Her latest release was recorded live on a single night at the SF Jazz Center's Minor Auditorium there in San Francisco, California, from late 2023. Alongside her stellar quartet, featuring guitarist Leandro Pellegrino, drummer Rafael Barata, and bassist Mark Johnson. Elias and company performed selections featured on some of her previous albums, described by Elias as her love letter to Brazil. This live project showcases high-octane samba, bossa nova, and Afro-Brazilian grooves. Eliana Elias here with Ao Vivo. You'll find it on Candid Records, making its debut in the number 9 spot this week here on the Cool Jazz Countdown.

0: There it is. Pianist Eliani Elias recorded live in performance. You'll find her latest effort on the Candid recording label. It's called Ao Vivo, debuting in the number 9 spot on this week's survey. Bass?
1: Love Eliani. Well, family, do stay connected with us throughout the week on social media. You can find us on both Instagram and Facebook at Kujas Countdown. You'll find links to reviews, photos, videos, the playlist, and more. And you can always drop us a line. Let us know on what station you're listening to us on around the country and around the world at Kujas Countdown. Well, in the 8th spot is a release that just debuted last week on our top 10. It's being touted as an ambitious album for guitarist Lawson Rollins, who's always up for a challenge. That ambition comes out of him blending classical elements of music with traditional jazz and his world music fusion. Yeah, it's an explosion of sounds on tunes like Bach to Brazil, as he takes a Bach sarabande and elevates it into a hybrid samba tango. A few special guests join Rollins, multi-instrumentalist Stephen Duros and saxophonist Gary Meek and Matt Tallings on Infinita Records. Here is guitarist Lawson Rollins with Next Steps as it slips to the number 8 spot this week here on the Cool Jazz Countdown.

0: Guitar Magazine named him one of the top 50 best guitarists in the world. And you hear why. Lawson Rollins. Next Steps, his latest for the Infinita label. It's in at number 8 this week here on the Cool Jazz Countdown. The Rue.
1: Thank you, Brother Bass. Well, Grammy-nominated saxophonist Lakeisha Benjamin serves up her 6th album as a leader. It's an album she describes as a shift in perspective, reflecting on the current state of the world. Benjamin saw this project as an intentional artistic response to modern times. Benjamin features her core band, which include pianists Oscar Perez and Mickey Hayama, bassist Elias Bailey, along with trumpeter Sean Jones and drummer Jonathan Barber. She also welcomes a key group of guest collaborators that she calls the Avengers, which include trumpeter Terrence Blanchard, drummer Jeff Tane Watts, and saxophonist Chris Potter. It's saxophonist Lakeisha Benjamin with her latest for the Artwork label. It's entitled We Dream, and it's in the number 7 spot this week here on the Cool Jazz Countdown.

Internet is too much. You've had enough. It's a touch screen, but you can't touch. Those dreams, those memes, such silly things. Or maybe you're out of touch. Does your mother have an Instagram, a Facebook? She's connecting and commenting, a thumbs up with her hand. I like this, I like that. I don't agree, emoji called mad. Some feelings are more complex with the emoticons, understand. But here I go again. Daydream again, fantastic fantasies. Coloring imagery and tapping into life. Speaking with foresight, annoying my friend because I dream in spite.

0: Yes, there you have it. It's saxophonist Lakeisha Benjamin featuring special guests, The Avengers. You'll find her latest effort on the Artwork label. It's entitled We Dream, moving up just a bit to take the number 7 spot this week here on the countdown. Bass?
1: Well, you know, there are times that I listen to guitarist Paul Brown and I clearly and precisely hear the influence of George Benson. I mean, loud and clear. That happened at least twice when listening to this latest album for the Shaanicky label called So Much to Say. It's a project that shows his arranging prowess. And he gives new takes on a few classics from yesteryear, as well as open up the original composing box to his friends. Those friends being keyboardist Shane Theriot, trumpeter Rick Braun, and tenor saxophonist Darren Ron, amongst others. Blues, soul, and more. In this collection of 12 tunes, it is a first-class production ride on Shaanicky Records. Here is Paul Brown with So Much to Say. It slips 2 spots to the number 6 position this week here on the Cool Jazz Countdown.

0: Guitarist Paul Brown, he has something to say. Matter of fact, he has so much to say. That is the name of his latest album, For Shana Kids, and at number 6 this week here on our survey. Well, we still have 5 more to get through to get to the top of this week's survey. Coming up for you, we have Nils, we have Arturo Sandoval, Steve Oliver. Do we have enough movement to move Emmett Cohen out of the top spot? We're going to know in just a bit as we tackle our top 5 on the other side. Keep it where you have it as the Cool Jazz Countdown returns after this.
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4: Welcome back to the Cool Jazz Countdown alongside the bass man, Marcellus Shepard. I'm Kyle LaRue. Making our way to the top of this week's charts, we're in the number 5 spot here, where we find Afro-Cuban trumpet legend, 10-time Grammy Award winner, Arturo Sandoval. You know, he's found success in trusting the ear of his son, Arturo Sandoval III, known better as Turi, and his daughter-in-law, Melody Lisman. Well, Sandoval's latest project combines elements of bebop, fusion, and modern sounds. The album was conceived and produced in collaboration with Sandoval's son and daughter-in-law. But the best part just might be the album title itself, which was born out of the older Arturo's distinct Cuban accent. During the recording sessions, Sandoval was listening to the playback of the very first track. When the song finished, he turned to his team and said, "Sound good, man." His son and daughter-in-law thought his pronunciation was hilarious. They burst out laughing, and the phonetic spelling, Sangu, stuck and would become the title of the album. The latest here from the legend, Arturo Sandoval. It's called Sangu. It's on TM Records and in the number 5 spot this week here on the Cool Jazz Countdown.

0: It is from the legend, Arturo Sandoval. I have to agree. Sound good, man. Arturo Sandoval with his latest on the TM recording label called Sangu. Coming in at number 5 this week here on our survey. Bass?
1: That is hilarious, bruh. Well, guitarist Steve Oliver is back with his first album in 3 years. And he's joined by a few of the genre's

rates and saxophonist Will Donato, keyboardist and producer Michael Browning, and guitarist Peter White. Now, most of the album was recorded over in British Columbia, with the remainder recorded and produced in Cali. Now, Oliver recorded with his Bay Area music roots on a tune called You Got It, as he hooked up with Pablo Cruz, drummer Sergio Gonzalez, and bassist Larry Antonino. Oliver pays homage to George Benson with an inspired cover of the classic Give Me the Night, 12 tracks that tell the story of his inner fire. It's on Wide Sky Records. Steve Oliver with Inner Fire, a huge jump from number 10 to number 4 this week, here on the Cool Jazz Countdown.

0: Yeah, Steve came back strong on this one, man. Yeah, Inner Fire is the name of it. Loving the melody there. You'll find the album on Wide Sky Records. Huge jump from 10 to 4 this week here on our survey.
1: All right, thanks so much, Bass. 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

others. So Sung performs these songs with a 17-piece big band conducted by Alan Ferber and features saxophonists Nicole Glover and John Ellis, trumpeter Mike Rodriguez, bassist Vicente Archer, and drummer Adam Cruz in the band. Check out the Helen Sung Big Band with their latest for the Sunnyside label. It's entitled Oracles. And it moves up to take the number 3 spot this week here on the Cool Jazz Countdown.

0: And there you have it. It's the Helen Sung Big Band with their latest effort for the Sunnyside label entitled Oracles. It's in the number three spot this week here on our survey. Bass?
1: Yes, sir. Well, we are moving right along where we find guitarist Niels holding down the two spot this week. Long known for creating original tunes that become massive hits and then taking classics across genres and making them his own. Well, Niels does a bit of both on his latest for the Baja TSR imprint. He recently presented the world with his 14-track ride that is full of groove with his unmistakable sound in the

forefront. Now, if you're not hip, Nils has an amazing YouTube series and Facebook Live called Live from Home, where he takes you, the listener, inside his home studio. He'll break down the process of creating a song from the writing to the playing and tell you why he did what he did when he did it. Mm-hmm. Then he'll play live for you as well. It's just something cool for you to check out at your leisure. Well, in the meantime, let's go ahead and check out a tune from the brand new album called Chill It. It's Nils holding steady in the number 2 spot this week here on the Cool Jazz Countdown.

0: check. Melody, check. Head nod factor, check. All the checks are on this one, boy. He could check it all the way. Neil's going through that playlist, going through that checklist, going through another album, this one called Chill It. It's on Baja TSR and at number 2 here on our survey. All right, LaRue, go ahead and take us to the top.
1: Yes, sir. My friend, well, pianist and composer Emmett Cohen celebrates the centennials of 2 of this genre's greatest artists on his latest album, the 2 being Miles Davis and John Coltrane, while also giving love to some of his favorite pianists.

0: Mitt's trio with bassist Yasushi Nakamura and drummer Joe Farnsworth is joined by veteran trumpeter Jeremy Pelt, tenor saxophonist Tivon Pennicott, as well as living legends saxophonist George Coleman and bassist Ron Carter. And what was it like having a legend like Ron Carter on this record?
1: Wow, we were so in awe of his sound, just his sound in the studio. And listening back, it's like, first of all, it's so personal. It sounds like all of the great records that he's been on. Like, the direction and the intention is just right there. The beat is just so massive and so wide, and the sound, it's just like, you know, you can tell how many times he's gone to the booth and listened to him back, and whether or not he's thinking about the adjustments, he's hearing it and coming back to how it fits in his hands and how he fits into the music and the shape overall. I mean, the experience just shines through again and again.
0: Pianist Emmett Cohen talking there on the Third Story podcast with Leo Cedrin. His latest for the Mac Avenue label entitled Universal Truth. It's Emmett Cohen holding steady in the number one spot this week here on the Cool Jazz Countdown.

0: And there it is. It's pianist Emmett Cohen with his latest effort for the Mac Avenue label. It's entitled Universal Truth, holding steady in the number one spot this week here on our survey.
1: Well, well, well, congrats, Emmett. Another week at the top. 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

He was raised in Mexico on boleros and the Beatles, but later found the bossa nova music of Jobim, João Gilberto, and Sergio Mendes during the 1960s that would stir his imagination. Bassist and composer Gabriel Espinosa, and we just heard music from his most recent 2026 recording called The Brazilian Project. That was the realization of a lifelong devotion to his music. And we listened to the track called Euro 12, featuring the improvisational talents of the composer of the tune, Bruno Santos, on flugelhorn and Eduardo Farras on piano. Hello and welcome to another edition of Latin Jazz Perspective with yours truly, Tony Vasquez, as your host in my one-hour radio show featuring the very best in both contemporary and classic Latin jazz music. Coming up next, we have music from Spanish-born Latin Grammy-nominated composer, arranger, and musical director Rocino Serrano, leading his Orquesta Moderna from his latest 2026 release called Colensencia, an exhilarating meeting point between contemporary jazz, classical architecture, and adventurous Latin orchestra expression. And from that, let's listen to the song called Corazón, written by featured pianist Mexican-born Alex Mercedes.

Music from composer and tenor sax man David Murray, who had made more than 90 recordings before recording his 2003 release called Now Is Another Time, along with longtime associates Hugh Ragan on trumpet, Craig Harris on trombone, and Hamlet Blewett on baritone sax, and also would include several outstanding Afro-Cuban, Cuban-based musicians. And we just listened to the track from that recording composed by David Murray called Arles Change, and it featured the improvisational talents of Cuban musicians, the late Jose Luis Quintana, better known as Changuito on timbales, and Tony Perez on piano. And coming up next, we have Puerto Rican Bronx-born trumpeter and bandleader Charlie Sepulveda from his recent return with his 2026 release called Un Poco Más, where his trumpet leads the way and the production is in the hands of Julio Bagway. In fact, the next song that we are going to feature is dedicated to Mr. Bagway, called Mambo Bagway, featuring Charlie Sepulveda on trumpet, Emmanuel Rivera on trombone, Jean-Luc Trebeau on vibes, Jorge Laboy on electric guitar, Gabby Rodriguez on bass, Gadwin Vargas on congas, and Francisco Acala on drum set.

one of the living legends of Afro-Cuban Latin jazz. He is a multi-Grammy winning pianist, NEA jazz master, Chucho Valdez, leading his Afro-Cuban Jazz Messengers. The group's name was made in reference to the Art Blakey's Jazz Messengers, and this is from his 2002 release called Border Free. And from that, we heard the tune called Taboo, composed by Chucho Valdez, who was featured on piano along with Afro-Cuban Jazz Messengers, Dreiser Dorothy, Bombalea on the bata drums, Gaston Hoya on bass, Rodney Barreto on drums, Ronaldo Melian Alvarez on trumpet, and special guest Branford Marcellus on tenor sax. And coming up next, we have composer and baritone sax man David Schumacher from his recent 2026 release called Agua Con Gas, leading his Kubai group, a Afro-Latin septet based out of New York City. This recording reflects Dave's longtime devotion to the deep interconnection between jazz and Afro-Cuban music. And we are going to listen to one of the tracks from the recording titled Al Roce, featuring the improvisational talents of David Schumacher on baritone sax and Kubai sidemen Alex Norris on trumpet, Peter Brannon on sax, Manuel Valera on piano, Alex Ayala on bass, and Yusnier Sanchez on congas.

From East L.A., Mexican-American trumpeter, flugelhorn player, composer, arranger, author, and educator, Bobby Rodriguez, from his 2003 release called Trumpet Talk. And from that, we listen to the track titled Cruisin', composed by Bobby Rodriguez, who was featured on Trumpet, along with legendary jazz guitarist Kenny Burrell, Alex Acuna on percussion, Gerald Clayton on piano, and John Clayton on bass. And that is going to have to do it for this edition of Latin Jazz Perspective with yours truly, Tony Vasquez, as your host, thanking you so much for tuning in. And I am going to close out with music from Ann Arbor, Michigan-based Latin jazz group Tumbao Bravo and their latest 2026 release called Joy of the Mambo, featuring founder Paul Vornhagen on flute and a track that Paul wrote called Gratitude. Recorded live at the Blue Yama Jazz Club in Ann Arbor, Michigan.

0: Hi there, I'm Joe Girard, your host for Inside Great American Music. 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

child said, "What is the grass?" fetching it to me with full hands. How could I answer the child? I do not know what it is any more than he. Walt Whitman. Estonian composer Toivo Tulev finds Whitman's words the perfect fodder for this setting as we continue to ask unanswerable questions this week with music by Laurie Spiegel, Ashley Bathgate, Philippe Tellez, and more. I'm Steve Seal. It's Extra Eclectic.

That's Group Y Music with a collectively composed piece called Hussay. It's Extra Eclectic. I'm Steve Seal. Mystery and the uncertain on this week's edition of the show as we explore unanswerable questions. And first I have the Ataka Quartet with a piece that is co-written here by a couple of South Korean musicians. First, the South Korean singer-songwriter and composer Summer Soul. I'm not sure what her real name is, but I can tell you that the other co-writer of this work, Mid-Air Thief, has released a bunch of records completely pseudonymously and refuses to disclose their age, birth name, place of residence. They've never shown their face as well. So that's all I can tell you about Mid-Air Thief, other than the fact that they're a South Korean musician. So here's a piece by the two of them called Why, played by the Ataka Quartet.

the Ataka Quartet, bolstered by some electronic touches there as well, with a piece co-written by the South Korean musicians Summer Soul and Mid-Air Thief called Why. It's really the fundamental question of all questions, isn't it? And I suppose an answer would be fate. Sometimes, if you believe in fate. That is the name of this piece by Philippe Tellez, who is a Colombian-Canadian composer and orchestrator who works in film, television, video games, and writes for the concert hall as well. The Take 5 Ensemble with Fate by Philippe Tellez.

Well, the idea of fate doesn't seem all that ominous in that piece by Philippe Telles. It's called Fate, and we heard it played by the Take Five Ensemble. 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

where life and death may dwell, by Snorri Sigfus Byrgesson, played there by Víkingur Ólafsson. That was an all-Icelandic affair. Unanswerable questions on this week's edition of Extra Eclectic.

child said, "What is the grass, fetching it to me with full hands?" How could I answer the child? I do not know what it is any more than he. I guess it must be the flag of my disposition, out of hopeful green stuff woven. This section of Walt Whitman's Song of Myself, A Child Said, What is the Grass?, set here by the Estonian composer Toivo Tulev and sung for us by The Crossing, led by Donald Nally.

A Child Said, What is the Grass? By the Estonian composer Toivo Tulev, setting the words of Walt Whitman from Song of Myself 6, and sung there by the amazing choral group The Crossing, led by their founder Donald Nally. Unanswerable questions on this week's edition of Extra Eclectic. I'm Steve Seal. Speaking of some things.

cellist Ashley Bathgate and pianist Paul Fowler with a composition of their own entitled What Was Said. And now for a response, definitely, to Charles Ives' The Unanswered Question, which is a piece that was first released on an album in 1980 by the computer music composer Laurie Spiegel, entitled The Unquestioned Answer. And the background of the piece is almost impenetrable. I don't really comprehend it myself. This is a lot of music that was designed very meticulously by computer codes. Laurie Spiegel worked at Bell Labs in the 1970s and wrote computer music. Suffice to say, though, this is an arrangement for organ by James McVinney, who plays it here for us. The Unquestioned Answer by Laurie Spiegel.

The Unquestioned Answer by Laurie Spiegel, her answer to Charles Ives, and that performance from organist James McVinney. Jennifer Allen puts together the playlists for the show. I'm Steve Seal. Thank you for listening to Extra Eclectic.

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What determines your happiness? I guess it could depend on the day. And sometimes the weather. The weather can influence the mood and happiness. Because haven't you noticed the difference between a bright and sunny day and a cloudy and rainy day? For you, it might be pure joy when you see the faces of your family around the dinner table, enjoying good conversation and good food together. Maybe it's a little bit of alone time and getting lost in a good book. For pianist Lisa Smirnova, she says the idea of happiness is when she is entirely occupied with whatever she's doing in the moment, and it seems like nothing else even exists. Truly living in every moment in the present. And of course, Smirnova says this can't last every single moment of every day, but when she has it, it's something to treasure and hold on to. If music brings you happiness, we'll enjoy a performance now by Lisa Smirnova. She'll play George Friedrich Handel's Keyboard Concerto No. 8.

George Friedrich Handel's Keyboard Suite No. 8. That was pianist Lisa Smirnova on Music Through the Night. I'm Jalene Kahn. How you doing tonight? I hope you're doing well and enjoying the performances. Coming up, we're going to hear a symphony by Rachmaninoff, and it's kind of a miracle that this symphony even exists. The story of how it came to be coming up in about 5 minutes.

The Lake at Evening by Charles Tomlinson Griffiths. Joanne Folletta conducted the Buffalo Philharmonic Orchestra on Music Through the Night. Sergei Rachmaninoff experienced decades of emotional insecurities about his symphonies. His first symphony had a disastrous premiere, and it really messed with his self-confidence. His second symphony was successful, but he was still a bit weary. It would be 30 years in between his first and his third symphony, and this is that Symphony No. 3 by Rachmaninoff.

when Sergei Rachmaninoff wrote his first symphony, it had a bit of a disastrous premiere, and that really made him weary of the symphony. He eventually wrote a second, which did well, but it would be a full 30 years in between his first and third symphony. We just heard that third symphony performed by the Philadelphia Orchestra with conductor Yannick Nezet-Séguin.

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When you want to be good at something, you probably look to others who are really good at that thing and see how they do it. If it's the clarinet that you're trying to be good at, you could absolutely look to David Schifrin. He's taught at Yale since the 1980s. He is one of only two woodwind musicians to win the coveted Avery Fisher Prize since it started in the 70s. So he really checks the box of someone who is successful with this instrument. And he has some advice for anyone starting out with a career in music. But this advice could come in handy for just about anyone. We'll hear some of that advice after this performance by clarinetist David Schifrin and the Chamber Music Society of Lincoln Center. They'll play Introduction, Theme, and Variations by Carl Maria von Weber.

clarinetist David Schifrin has some advice for anyone starting out with a career in music. But really, this advice is good for anybody. To have a successful career, he says you have to be a bit of a salesperson and sell yourself. Let people know what you're interested in and that you're available, because they don't know unless you tell them. And it's important to be prepared when opportunity comes along. And maybe most importantly, be a good colleague. Be nice. David Schifrin is known for his talent, yes, but he's also known for his charming and generous character. We just heard Schifrin and the Chamber Music Society of Lincoln Center play Introduction, Theme, and Variations by Carl Maria von Weber.

Edward Elgar wrote this music in 1930 after the birth of Princess Margaret. Nursery Suite, performed by the Indianapolis Symphony Orchestra.

Sir Edward Elgar's nursery suite, music that evokes memories of his childhood. There are movements about dolls, wagons, and dreams. We heard the Indianapolis Symphony Orchestra, led by Raymond Leppard, on Music Through the Night. 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JLL. See a brighter way. Now some absolutely scrumptious violin music by German composer Max Bruch. His violin concerto, number 2.

German composer Max Bruch is known for his romantic style violin music. His first violin concerto was so popular, and the second kind of sat in its shadow, but as we heard, is still pretty dreamy. Violin Concerto No. 2 by Max Bruch. We heard the Israel Philharmonic Orchestra with violinist Itzhak Perlman and conductor Zubin Mehta on Music Through the Night. I'm Jalene Kahn. It is so great to enjoy these performances with you. Thanks so much for being here.

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1: There are some places you can go and know that you're going to find a certain feeling. Have you ever walked into a room just knowing that you're going to be faced with stress or be completely overstimulated because of the crowd? And you also probably know that you can go into nature and find calm and peace. Composer Morton Lauridsen grew up surrounded by nature in Washington State. In his mid-30s, Lauridsen bought an abandoned building on the water. He spent summers there contemplating life and writing music. And that's where he wrote a piece of music that is a quiet song of profound and inner joy. We'll hear it coming up in about 20 minutes. That is a choral performance, but next we'll hear some harp music by John Rutter, his Sweet Lyrique, performed by Sinfonia Chimru and harpist Catherine Finch.

John Rutter conducted Sinfonia Cimru with his sweet lyrique, and we heard harpist Katrin Finch on that recording on Music Through the Night. I hope you're doing well tonight and enjoying the performances you're hearing. If you're ever wondering about the music that's been played, go to yourclassical.org and check the on-air playlist. That can tell you who wrote the music, what it's called, and who performed it.

Composer Morten Lauridsen grew up in Washington State, where he was surrounded by majestic forests and mountains. He loved spending time in nature, and nature is where he often contemplated life and wrote music. He wrote this piece of music inspired by the beauty of Washington State. It's a quiet song about profound inner joy. O Great Mystery by Morten Lauridsen.

Oh Great Mystery by Morten Lauridsen, performed by the Chamber Choir of Europe on Music Through the Night. Felix Mendelssohn wrote this piece of music when he was 16, and at the time there were not many pieces written in this style. The octet was a relatively new genre. Here's the Academy Chamber Ensemble.

The Academy Chamber Ensemble with Felix Mendelssohn's Octet on Music Through the Night. I'm Jalene Kahn. Thanks a lot for being here tonight.

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1: Before this summer delicacy hits your picnic table, it goes through quite the journey to get there. It has to be knee-high by the 4th of July. Get plucked from the field at the right moment. And shucked before it's grilled or boiled. It's just not summer without sweet corn. Some like it drenched in butter. So much butter that it runs down your arms as you hold the ear with both hands. Salt and pepper is optional, and you could really elevate the Midwestern corn on the cob by slathering it with mayo, crumbled cheese, and a sprinkle of tahine. There's no right or wrong way to do it. The only wrong way would be to not enjoy sweet corn in the summer. Hopefully your garden or local produce stand is overflowing with goodies right now. This music is inspired by a summer garden, although one pretty far away from the fields of corn cobs in the Midwest. We'll head to this garden and enjoy an abundance of summer scents and sounds, coming up in about 5 minutes. Summer is our theme for this performance, too. It's a traditional piece of music called 'Tis the Last Rose of Summer, arranged here for guitar by American composer Justin Holland.

'Tis the Last Rose of Summer, arranged by Justin Holland for guitar and performed there by Christopher Mallett. Frederick Delius had a beautiful summer home in France, and that's where he got the inspiration for this piece of music. He said he imagined 1,000 sweet-scented flowers and the sound of bees humming in the warm air, going from petal to petal. Enjoy some time in Frederick Delius's Summer Garden with a performance by the BBC Symphony Orchestra.

Andrew Davis conducted the BBC Symphony Orchestra with music by Frederick Delius called In a Summer Garden. Hopefully your garden is doing well, full of bright colors and an abundance of produce. There's really nothing better than walking into the office and finding tomatoes and zucchinis and cucumbers on the counter for the taking because the garden is in full bloom.

Haydn is known as the father of the string quartet and the symphony, but that is not all he did. That was his piano trio number 40, performed by Trio Wanderer on Music Through the Night. Next, a symphony by Alan Hovhaannis, number 31, performed by the Northwest Sinfonia.

Kevin Hovhaness had a desire for his music to be healing, and hopefully that did the trick if you needed it. Symphony No. 31 by Hovhaness. Gerard Schwartz conducted the Northwest Sinfonia. I'm Jalene Kahn. Thanks for listening with me tonight. It's really great to have you here.

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1: If you have a pet, you might wonder what they do all day while you're gone. And it's been in recent years where you could actually find out by putting a camera in your living room. Most days when I get home, I can see that my cat is fast asleep on her little cat tree. She doesn't help with the dishes, she doesn't do laundry or anything while I'm gone. This piece of music takes you into the day in the life of a fawn. It includes a sleepy afternoon, a nice nap, and colorful dreams. You'll hear the music in about 5 minutes. First, it's music from Fanny Mendelssohn. She wrote The Year, a collection of piano pieces for every month of the year, and this movement emphasizes spirituality. March.

March from the Year by Fanny Mendelssohn, performed by Anna Celeste on Music Through the Night. It's really great to have you here as we enjoy the music together. I'm Jalene Kahn. Coming up, we'll hear a piece of music written for what the composer calls a majestic instrument. That's in about 10 minutes. This piece of music tells the story of a mythical faun who lives in a calm forest. The faun is enchanted by nymphs and drifts off to sleep, where he has some incredibly colorful dreams. And this piece of music takes you through those dreams. Prelude to the Afternoon of a Faun by Claude Debussy.

That music was inspired by a poem, and the author was not thrilled when he first learned that Debussy was going to interpret it through music. But once he heard the piece, he changed his mind. Prelude to the Afternoon of a Faun by Claude Debussy. Daniel Barenboim conducted the Paris Orchestra on Music Through the Night. Jennifer Higdon says that she's always thought of the oboe as a majestic instrument, and writing her oboe concerto was a pleasure to create a work that highlights the oboe's beauty and grace.

Jennifer Higdon's Oboe Concerto, performed by oboist James Button and the Nashville Symphony Orchestra with conductor Giancarlo Guerrero on Music Through the Night.

Georg Anton Benda was born in the 1720s, and his family was full of successful musicians. His sister was one of the best singers of their time, and Benda was 19 when he was given a post by the king, and his success continued for most of his life. Here's Symphony No. 5 by Georg Anton Benda.

conductor Christian Benda leading the Prague Chamber Orchestra as they performed music from one of his ancestors from the 18th century, Georg Anton Benda's Symphony No. 5.

This next piece of music was written to be an entry for a contest. In 1879, they celebrated the 30th anniversary of the Prague Ball, which was an annual celebration and a big social event. Czech composers were invited to write a piece of music that incorporated the waltz. And this is what Antonín Dvořák came up with.

a collection of waltzes called Prague Waltzes by Antonín Dvořák. Yvonne Fischer conducted the Budapest Festival Orchestra. Hope you're doing well and enjoying the music. It's always great to listen with you. I'm Jalene Kahn. Thanks for being here.

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1: Coming up this hour on Anytime Classical, visions of the afterlife, fantasizing about Scotland, and copycat Mozart. I'm Kate Botello with music from William Grant Still, Three Visions for Piano from 1936, The Scottish Fantasy by Max Bruch, and the Symphony No. 23 by Michael Haydn. All that plus a sonata by Domenico Scarlatti in just a little bit. Wait right here.

Hey, Marcela Sanchez. With an AP News Minute, ousted Syrian President Bashar Assad has been sentenced to death in absentia, along with his younger brother, for crimes against humanity and war crimes during Syria's 14-year conflict that left about 500,000 people dead.

0: The Syrian court also sentenced Assad's maternal cousin, Atef Najib, to death in the same case. Najib was in court and stood inside a cage wearing a prisoner's uniform as the judge read his sentence. Soldiers, rescue crews, and families are desperately searching for survivors after a powerful earthquake struck Colombia. The magnitude 7.4 earthquake has killed at least 111 people. President Trump is demanding that Iran pay for hundreds of American troops killed and wounded by Iran-backed militants over several decades. Iran is already seeking compensation as part of any peace talks. I'm Marcela Sanchez.
1: 2 minutes after 6 o'clock, and a good start as far as slowdowns on the interstates. No delays at this point. Construction's moving fine, and maybe gusty winds, but other than that, no obstacles reported for the start. Partly sunny day ahead today, showers and thunderstorms likely mainly after 5, and about a 60% chance that some could be strong, a high of 88, and showers, thunderstorms tonight, low of 71. It's an 80% chance then, and a 30% chance of showers or thunderstorms tomorrow with a partly sunny day. High of 88 tomorrow. It's 78 currently at WICR, 88.7 The Diamond.
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3: We'll start this hour with three of the Caprices for Violin by Niccolò Paganini. We'll hear them played by Stefan Milenkovic.

Caprices by Niccolò Paganini. You're listening to Anytime Classical, a production of Classical Music Indie. I'm your host this hour, Kate Botello. Thanks for listening with me. Music for you right now from Domenico Scarlatti. This is a sonata in D minor, one of the 555 that he composed for the keyboard. But because of the way they're written, arpeggiated with lots of trills, they work really well on plucked string instruments. So we're going to hear an arrangement of the sonata for mandolin and guitar played by Duo Capriccioso,

0: Duo Capriccioso performed a sonata in D minor, originally composed for the keyboard, by Domenico Scarlatti.
1: 6:21 now, and on the roads, we're in good shape, accident-free, maybe a little gusty wind to deal with. Only talk about slowdowns are the Indiana State Fair's going on, and so around 38th and Keystone, that area, watch for heavy traffic. Other than that, work zone's moving fine on the interstates. A partly sunny day ahead today. It's about a 60% chance of showers or thunderstorms. Most would be in the afternoon. Some of those could be severe. A high of 88 today. Tonight, same thing, showers and thunderstorms at 80% possibility. Low of 71 and partly sunny tomorrow. Scattered showers and thunderstorms in the afternoon. High of 88. It's 78 at WICR 88.7 The Diamond.
2: 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Do you seek out music that's out of the ordinary?

0: have just the thing for you. I'm Henry Pensis, and you can join me every Sunday at noon for From the Vault. I'll be pulling music by Franck Martin, Derek Bermel, André Jolivet, and many other rarely heard pieces from the vault as we treasure hunt for classical music from the 20th and 21st centuries. 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
1: Up next this hour, a philosophical, metaphysical work by William Grant Still, who was known as the Dean of African American Composers. These are three visions for piano from 1936, and they explore the journey of the soul from death through the afterlife. So we begin with Dark Horseman, which is the death itself. It is pretty dark movement. But then it moves into the Summerland, which is kind of like the Greek Elysian Fields idea, this in-between heavenly place where the soul goes. And then finally, Radiant Pinnacle, which is kind of similar to the idea of nirvana for the soul, rising to its greatest potential and basically becoming light in its apotheosis. We'll hear Natalie Hinderos at the piano.

Pianist Natalie Hinderes performed Three Visions, a suite for piano dating to 1936 from William Grant Still. Thanks for listening to Anytime Classical, a production of Classical Music Indie. If you would like to reach any of us here, you can send us an email to info@classicalmusicindie.org. I'm your host this hour, Kate Botello, with music next from Max Bruch. Now, usually a work like this would have been composed after a visit to Scotland, but Max Bruch composed this in 1879 and 1880 in Berlin before he took his trip to Scotland. So he's kind of fantasizing about Scotland in this fantasy, and he used Scottish folk tunes as the basis for this music. This was scored for violin, orchestra, and harp, and was dedicated to the virtuoso famous violinist Pablo de Sarasate. We'll hear the New Symphony Orchestra of London perform, conducted by Malcolm Sargent, featuring violinist Yasha Heifetz.

0: Yasha Heifetz played the violin with the New Symphony Orchestra of London, conducted by Malcolm Sargent, performing the Scottish Fantasy, composed between 1879 and 1880 by Max Bruch.
1: It's 6:41, 19 before.

0: 7. Good morning, it's Timon. Now, things moving fine along the interstate system. Things just building into the work zone. 65 northbound at the south split. Heavy for the Raymond Street merge, stop and go. But once you're up through the south split, it moves fine. Same thing, rest of the interstate for the commute at this stage. The forecast, partly sunny. Maybe some showers or thunderstorms, mainly afternoon. A high of 88 today. And showers, thunderstorms tonight. Low of 71. And about a 30% chance of those showers or thunderstorms developing again on Wednesday afternoon. Partly sunny skies for the day tomorrow and a high of 88. That's 88. It's 78 now at WICR, 88.7 The Diamond.
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4: For our last work this hour, we'll hear the Symphony No. 23 in D major by Michael Haydn, the younger brother of Franz Joseph Haydn. He was very well respected and popular in his day. One of the reasons not as famous as his elder brother was that he chose not to publish his music in the same way, so he didn't become a household name. He was, however, very highly regarded by other composers, including Wolfgang Amadeus Mozart, who took the final movement, the fugue, and copied it out for his own personal study. We'll hear Symphony 23 in D major, performed by the Bournemouth Sinfonietta, conducted by Harold Farberman.

0: Harold Faberman conducted the Bournemouth Sinfonietta, performing the Symphony No. 23 in D major by Johann Michael Haydn.
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0: Coming up this hour on Anytime Classical, musical pedigree, from military to matador, and a Russian goes to Spain. I'm Kate Botello with music from Siegfried Wagner, music from The Merry Brother, Apostle Doble Suite, and Nikolai Rimsky-Korsakov's Capriccio Español.
3: AP Sports, I'm Lisa Dwyer. Dodger fans got their first in-person look at their new superstar pitcher. While Tarek Skubal wasn't at his best, Mark Myers reports that LA fans still went home happy.
4: Skubal yielded 3 runs over 5 innings in his home debut for the Dodgers, who beat the Royals 6-5.

0: 5. Scoble did not factor in the decision. Freddie Freeman drove in the go-ahead run with an RBI single in the bottom of the 7th. His third hit of the ball game. Max Muncy had a bases-clearing double. Casey's Jack Caglione and Kyle Isbell each hit 2-run homers.
1: Anthony Siegler scored from third base on a sacrifice fly without ever tagging up. Needless to say, that left everyone in Toronto a little confused. Siegler scored Boston's only run in a 2-1 loss to the Blue Jays on a chaotic inning-ending double play that resulted in a 17-minute delay as umpires sorted the whole thing out. Lisa Dwyer, AP Sports.
2: 2 minutes after 7 o'clock, a couple of accidents. First of all, inbound 70 on the east side. Westbound 70 just around Keystone. Accidents bag things up to Emerson in stop-and-go pockets. Once you're to the north split, it's fine. And also down on the southwest side, 465 westbound after Kentucky Avenue. Fortunately, through that area that's completed the construction project for years and years, enough lanes where there's no slowdown. Partly sunny day today, showers and thunderstorms likely, mainly after 5 this afternoon. Some could be strong, a high of 88. Tonight, showers and thunderstorms, 80% chance. Could be some strong ones there, too, a low of 71. And on Wednesday, partly sunny, a 30% chance, scattered showers, mainly in the afternoon, high of 88. And we're at 78 now at WICR 88.7, The Diamond.
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6: From the Saturday Evening Post, this is the Post Perspective for August 4th. 205 years ago today, the first issue of the Saturday Evening Post was published in Philadelphia. Originally a weekly newspaper, it carried national and local news, along with editorials, poetry, and miscellaneous items. But unlike the countless publications that dropped into obscurity over the years, the Post flourished and became a major national periodical. In the 1890s, it was reformatted into a national magazine, and its circulation quickly rose into the millions. It gained an iconic status, as it offered fiction by some of the century's best writers, like Fitzgerald, Faulkner, Salinger, and Vonnegut, and its reporting covered the major events of the 20th century. Its illustrations, especially those by Norman Rockwell, seem to capture something deeply and enduringly American. Like all magazines, it suffered from competition with television. After suspending publication, it moved to Indianapolis in 1970, where it now produces a print edition and daily web content. There's more from the Post at SaturdayEveningPost.com.
4: This is Anytime Classical, a production of Classical Music Indie. I'm Kate Botello. Thanks for listening with me this hour. Music right now from a person with a pretty serious musical pedigree. I'm talking about Siegfried Wagner, the son of Richard Wagner and Cosima Wagner. Cosima Wagner was the daughter of Franz Liszt. So we're talking about Franz Liszt's grandson coming by his musical talent, as they say, naturally. This is music from his fourth opera, composed in 1905, Bruder Lustig, The Merry Brother. We'll hear it played by the Rheinland-Pfalz State Philharmonic, conducted by Werner Andreas Albert.

0: Werner Andreas Albert conducted the Rheinland-Pfalz State Philharmonic, performing music from The Merry Brother, or Bruder Lustig, by Siegfried Wagner.
1: Minutes after 7 o'clock. Accident down the south side has a stop and go traffic on 465 eastbound after I-65. It's backed up to US 31. Now, once you're to Emerson on the south side, eastbound, things move fine, but stop and go there. And then pretty much directly north of that on 70 inbound on the east side, westbound 70, an accident before the north split just after Keystone, and it looks like a secondary accident now after Emerson. So stop and go from Emerson on into just after Keystone on 70 westbound coming into downtown. Also, slow traffic northbound on the west side before 38th Street, 465 northbound around Crawfordsville Road. Stop and go, it looks like, at 43rd Street or 34th Street. I'm sorry. That's where that accident opens up. And by the time you're at 38, things move fine on the west side, northbound 465. But the forecast for weather today, partly sunny. A 60% chance of some scattered showers, maybe some thunderstorms, mainly after 5 today. And high of 88, some could be strong storms. And still showers and thunderstorms into the night, low of 71, 80% chance of that. And then 30% chance of showers or thunderstorms developing in the afternoon on Wednesday. Tomorrow should be a partly sunny day, though, high of 88. And it's 78 now at WICR, 88.7 The Diamond.
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0: How about something exciting? Or just beautiful? Then join me Sundays at noon for From the Vault on WICR, where you'll get the chance to discover hidden gems of wonderful music from the 20th century on as we go on a musical treasure hunt on Sundays at noon, only here on WICR, The Diamond.
1: Up next this hour, An Alternate by W.A. Mozart. So sometimes Mozart was known for taking movements from his violin concertos and swapping out replacement movements for the violinists who might prefer them more. So this is a replacement adagio in E major for violin and orchestra that was meant to be popped into the violin concerto number 5 as a replacement slow movement at the request of violinist Antonio Brunetti. According to a letter from Leopold Mozart, apparently Brunetti found the original movement too studied for his liking. Hopefully he liked this one better. In the place of Brunetti, we'll hear Arabella Steinbacher as our violinist, performing with Lucerne Festival Strings, conducted by Daniel Dodds.

Arabella Steinbacher was violinist with Lucerne Festival Strings, conducted by Daniel Dodds, performing the Adagio in E major for violin and orchestra, composed in Salzburg in 1776 by Wolfgang Amadeus Mozart. Thanks for listening to Anytime Classical with me, Kate Botello. If you'd ever like to reach me directly, you can write to me. My email address is kbotello@classicalmusicindie.org. Up next, we'll hear a suite of Spanish paso dobles. Now, paso doble means double step. It was originally meant for French military marches, but eventually evolved into a dance form meant to evoke a bullfight. We'll hear a suite of popular paso dobles performed by the English Chamber Orchestra under the direction of Enrique García Asensio.

0: Enrique Garcia Asensio conducted the English Chamber Orchestra, performing the Paso Doble Suite No. 1 by various composers.
1: 7:39 now, 21 before 8. Accident on 465 eastbound on the south side. Left lane is blocked around exit 53. And so traffic slow from Meridian Street over to just about Emerson against a right to get around that crash on the south side. And accident on 70 inbound at I-65, the north split. Center lane is blocked there, backing things up to Emerson. That's exit 87. The forecast for today, maybe after 5 this afternoon, mainly some showers or thunderstorms could happen throughout the day, but it should be a partly sunny day and a high of 88. Showers, thunderstorm, 30% chance. That's 80% chance tonight, 30% chance tomorrow. Tonight's low 71. Should be partly sunny most of the day, but the showers will develop later in the afternoon, mainly high of 88. Tomorrow it's 78 now at WICR, 88.7 The Diamond.
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0: For our last work this hour, we'll hear the Capriccio Español by Nikolai Rimsky-Korsakov, composed in 1887. Now, this wasn't so much based on a trip to Spain as it was based on Spanish themes, but it still has a Russian feel. So it's very much a kind of a Russian version of Spanish music. Now, Rimsky-Korsakov was known as a brilliant orchestrator, I mean, to the point where the orchestra apparently applauded him in the middle of rehearsal for this piece. But he used to complain that listeners were focusing too much on the orchestration and not enough on the melody and the instrumental color. So please, by all means, focus on the melody and the instrumental color, but you can still enjoy the orchestration. We'll hear it played right now by the Bergen Philharmonic Orchestra under the direction of Dmitry Kitayenko.

National Weather Service in Indianapolis has issued a severe thunderstorm warning for Northern Madison County, Randolph County, Delaware County until 8:30 a.m. Eastern Daylight Time. At 7:40 a.m. Eastern Daylight Time, severe thunderstorms were located along a line extending from near Montpelier to near Fairmount, moving southeast at 45 miles per hour. Expected hazards include 60 miles per hour wind gusts. This is a radar-indicated threat. The following impacts are expected. Expect damage to roofs, siding, and trees. Locations impacted include Muncie, Anderson, Elwood, Alexandria, Winchester, Yorktown, Union City, Albany, Franklin, Eaton, Daleville, Parker City, Farmland, Summitville, Gaston, Selma, Ridgeville, Orestes, Saratoga, and Ball State University. This includes Interstate 69 between mile markers 235 and 251. For your protection, move to an interior room on the lowest floor of a building. Torrential rainfall is occurring with these storms and may lead to flash flooding. Do not drive your vehicle through flooded roadways. Repeating, a severe thunderstorm warning has been issued until 8:30 a.m. Eastern Daylight Time for the following counties in Indiana, Delaware, Madison, and Randolph.

0: Dmitry Kitayenko conducted the Bergen Philharmonic Orchestra, performing the Capriccio Español, composed in 1887, by Russian composer Nikolai Rimsky-Korsakov.
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0: Coming up this hour on Anytime Classical, Grabbing the Brass Ring, Best New Year's Ever, and Reservations Encouraged. I'm Kate Botella with music from Guillaume Ballet this hour, the Diadem of Gold Concert Overture, the Overture to Die Fledermaus by Johann Strauss the Younger, and a Concerto Grosso by George Frederick Handel. All that, plus a movement from a symphony by César Franck, coming your way. Please buckle up and adjust your seats to the upright position. Music will be landing shortly.
6: I'm Marcela Sanchez with an AP News Minute. President Trump reportedly left a NATO summit on a different plane than reporters and some staff thought. The AP's Lisa Dwyer has the details.
7: The Washington Post is reporting that President Donald Trump secretly flew out of last month's NATO summit in Turkey on an alternate military aircraft due to an Iranian assassination threat. The operation involved a ruse where journalists and some White House staff believed that they were on the same plane as Trump. After boarding Air Force One, Trump was secretly transferred to a smaller Air Force C-32A via an airport catering truck. While the White House has not directly addressed that report, it issued a statement highlighting that it uses every tool at its disposal to address threats on the president. So far, no comment from the Secret Service. I'm Lisa Dwyer.
6: More on this story at apnews.com. I'm Marcela Sanchez.
8: 2 minutes after 8 o'clock, WICR is supported by Progressive. We are under a severe thunderstorm warning, mainly for the northeast part of the listening area up around Anderson and Muncie. Also, flash flood watch. So, again, till about 8:41, have a severe thunderstorm watch effective Anderson and Muncie in that area. Accidents on 465 eastbound, exit 53 down on the south side. It's blocking the left lane, backing roads up to the Bluff Road overpass. Also have stop-and-go traffic on the inbound on 70. A couple of spots, one out the Hancock County line in that work zone, 70 westbound, and then also had an earlier accident on the inbound on 70 at Emerson and Keystone. A couple of different crashes up there, so still kind of heavy coming in, a little heavier than normal, but not uncommon to see stop-and-go traffic in that direction. Also coming in across the south side, eastbound 70, heavy into the south split with stop-and-go pockets starting just after the Holt Road interchange, and both 65 northbound and 70 eastbound back up to speed between the north and south split. The west side accident, 465 is out of the way. No slowdowns on that part of the drive. The forecast, again, under a severe thunderstorm warning for areas of Delaware County and Madison County in this listening area. Partly sunny otherwise today, a high of about 88. 60% chance of more storms maybe developing after 5 this afternoon or any time during the day. 80% chance of showers or thunderstorms tonight, and a low of 71 with partly sunny skies tomorrow. Not ruling out a thunderstorm mainly in the afternoon, high of 88 for Wednesday. The temperature now 78 at WICR 88.7 The Diamond.
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0: Hello, howdy, hola. This is Anytime Classical. I'm Kate Botello. Thanks for being here with me this hour, sharing music from composer and cornetist and conductor Guillaume Ballet, whose name, by the way, is anglicized in a lot of British brass band listings as George Bailey. So if you see either name on a recording, they're the same person. This is the concert overture Diadem of Gold, arranged for brass band by Frank Wright, and it's often used as a testing piece in competitions, including the National Championships of 1953 and the British Open Championships of 1977. We'll hear it played right now by the J. Foster Black Dyke Mills Band under the direction of Major Peter Parks.

National Weather Service in Indianapolis has issued a severe thunderstorm warning for southern Randolph County, southeastern Delaware County, northeastern Henry County until 8:45 a.m. Eastern Daylight Time. At 8 a.m. Eastern Daylight Time, severe thunderstorms were located along a line extending from near Portland to 6 miles northwest of Winchester to near Muncie, moving southeast at 55 miles per hour. Expected hazards include 60 miles per hour wind gusts and quarter-size hail. This is a radar-indicated threat. The following impacts are expected. Hail damage to vehicles is expected. Expect wind damage to roofs, siding, and trees. Locations impacted include Winchester, Union City, Lynn, Moreland, Lissetteville, Modoc, Blountsville, Summit Lake State Park, and Prairie Creek Reservoir. For your protection, move to an interior room on the lowest floor of a building. Torrential rainfall is occurring with these storms and may lead to flash flooding. Do not drive your vehicle through flooded roadways. Repeating, a severe thunderstorm warning has been issued until 8:45 a.m. Eastern Daylight Time for the following counties in Indiana, Delaware, Henry, and Randolph.

Major Peter Parks conducted the J. Foster Black Dyke Mills Band, performing the concert overture Diadem of Gold by Guillaume Ballet, a.k.a. George Bailey.

0: The Philharmonia Orchestra of London performed The Little Shepherd from the Children's Corner by Claude Debussy.
1: At 19 minutes after 8 o'clock, again, the National Weather Service has issued a severe thunderstorm warning for Madison, Delaware counties over the Muncie, Newcastle, Anderson areas until 8:41. Also, a flash flood watch goes along with that. Partly sunny day. It looks like traffic around is also slow in spots. The earlier accident on the south side, eastbound 465, that's had the left lane blocked, has backing things up to almost I-69, definitely to the Meridian Street overpass on 465, again, across the south side. And, of course, that makes heavy traffic into the south split for people detouring up northbound on 65 and stop and go as well from the White River on eastbound 70 there to the south split. Earlier accidents on inbound 70 westbound there from the east side, the stop and go from just after Shadeland around Emerson again at Keystone, and by the time you're to the north split, things move pretty well. The forecast, again, we have that severe thunderstorm warning for Madison and Delaware County over the Muncie, Anderson. It's also moved down towards Hendricks County until, or I'm sorry, that's Hancock County. Henry County until about 8:41. That severe thunderstorm warning is in effect. Partly sunny skies otherwise. 60% chance of some showers and thunderstorms throughout the day. High of 88 today. 80% chance showers and thunderstorms tonight. Low of 71. Should be partly sunny tomorrow. Not ruling out an afternoon thunderstorm tomorrow. A high about 88. We're at 78 at WICR. 88.7 The Diamond.
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0: Up next this hour, we'll hear the very famous and full of super hits, super catchy overture to Die Fledermaus by Johann Strauss the Younger, which is one of my happiest classical music memories, because in high school, I spent a particular New Year's Eve with nothing to do. So I sat around watching PBS, and I lucked out because they were showing a Met Gala performance of Die Fledermaus, starring Kira Takanawa in the lead role, and it absolutely changed my life. And I will be a fan of hers forever because of that. So thank you, Dame Kira. You can probably find it on YouTube. And if you've never seen Die Fledermaus, it is hilarious from start to finish, even today. Strongly recommend. Here's the CSSR State Philharmonic of Košice, conducted by Alfred Balter.

Alfred Welter conducted the CSSR State Philharmonic of Košice, performing a monster hit for Johann Strauss the Younger, the overture to Die Fledermaus, the Bat. Thanks for listening to Anytime Classical. I'm Kate Botello. You can drop me a line anytime. My email address is kbotello@classicalmusicindy.org. Right now, we'll hear the third movement, Allegro, from the Symphony in D minor by César Franck that he completed in August of 1888. We'll hear it performed by the Royal Flanders Philharmonic, led by Günter Neuhold.

The National Weather Service in Indianapolis has issued a severe thunderstorm warning for southern Madison County, northeastern Hancock County, southern Delaware County, Henry County, until 9:15 a.m. Eastern Daylight Time. At 8:20 a.m. Eastern Daylight Time, severe thunderstorms were located along a line extending from near Muncie to near Anderson, moving southeast at 60 miles per hour. Expected hazards include 60 miles per hour wind gusts and quarter-size hail. This is a radar-indicated threat. The following impacts are expected. Hail damage to vehicles is expected. Expect wind damage to roofs, siding, and trees. Locations impacted include Anderson, Newcastle, Pendleton, Fordville, Chesterfield, Ingalls, Knighttown, LaPel, Edgewood, Daleville, Spice Land, Shirley, Markville, Kennard, Wilkinson, Sulphur Springs, Merlin, Louisville, Mount Summit, and Strawn. This includes the following highways: Interstate 69 between mile markers 214 and 237. Interstate 70 between mile markers 108 and 133. For your protection, move to an interior room on the lowest floor of a building. Torrential rainfall is occurring with these storms and may lead to flash flooding. Do not drive your vehicle through flooded roadways. Repeating, a severe thunderstorm warning has been issued until 9:15 a.m. Eastern Daylight Time for the following counties in Indiana, Delaware, Hancock, Henry, and Madison.

0: Gunter Nyholt conducted the Royal Flanders Philharmonic, performing the third movement, Allegro, from the Symphony in D minor by César Franck.
1: 20 minutes before 9 o'clock, 8:40 is the time. Good morning, it's Tim Bonnell. The National Weather Service has issued a severe thunderstorm warning for Madison, Delaware, Hancock, and Henry County until about 9:20. Also, there is a flash flood advisory in effect, or watch in effect. A lot of heavy rain, strong winds associated with the storm, which includes Muncie, Anderson, Yorktown. Looks like Newcastle is in the line of that, so keep that in mind until about the next hour or so. These storms are moving through north central Indiana. Traffic closer to home here in Indianapolis, a disabled vehicle, 465 northbound at Brookville Road, has traffic stop and go from I-74 right exit 49 up to exit 47. Overturned semi has a 70 westbound County Road 600 east out in Hancock County, right lane blocked there. And also an accident on 465 eastbound at I-65 down on the south side, exit 53. Left lane is blocked by that, backing traffic up back to the Bluff Road overpass. The forecast today, partly sunny, and these chance of showers or thunderstorms at 60% throughout the day, could redevelop in the afternoon after 5 as the most likely spot, high near 88. And then tonight, showers, thunderstorms stick with us, about a 80% chance, low temperature of 71. Should be partly sunny tomorrow, but not ruling out scattered showers. And after 5, thunderstorms developing possibly again tomorrow, high 88. It's 78 at WICR, 88.7 The Diamond.
2: 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We begin the weekend with Indie Soul, as everyday soul singer Bashiri Assad presents the Blues on Friday. We keep it blues.

0: National Weather Service has issued severe thunderstorm watch number 564, effective until 2 p.m. Eastern Daylight Time. This watch includes the following counties in Indiana, Henry, and Rush. Remember, a severe thunderstorm watch means the conditions are favorable for the development of severe weather, including large hail and damaging winds, in and close to the watch area. While severe weather may not be imminent, persons should remain alert for rapidly changing weather conditions and listen for later statements and possible warnings. 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
1: And he was so popular, and to help market these, the publishers suggested you reserve your copies in advance to help increase the hype a little bit. 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

0: Martin Perlman conducted Boston Baroque, performing the Concerto Grosso in D Major, Opus 6, Number 5, composed in 1739 by George Frederick Handel. And if you want to know more about what is a Concerto Grosso, you can find out by following us, Classical Music Indie, on Instagram or Facebook, where we're putting up some short reels with some frequently asked classical questions. And by the way, if you have one, visit us and leave a question in the comments, and maybe we'll make a reel for you.
1: No alarm clock. No traffic to negotiate. No staff meetings to attend. 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
5: This is the composer's datebook for August 11th. I'm John Burge. As the proverbial saying goes, necessity is the mother of invention. It was frankly a matter of economic necessity that led a 36-year-old Austrian conductor named Clemens Krauss to program an all Johann Strauss concert by the Vienna Philharmonic at the Salzburg Music Festival on today's date in 1929. The festival was established in 1920 with high ideals but insecure funding. To succeed, the festival needed both strong local support and wealthy visitors from abroad. Sometimes it worked, sometimes it didn't. But in 1929, as the festival approached its 10th anniversary, its finances and future seemed uncertain. Now, Clemens Krauss knew that Strauss waltzes were popular with both the natives and the festival's international visitors. So why not offer a whole concert program consisting of nothing but the dance music of Johann Strauss? The August 11, 1929 concert proved to be a resounding success, and the idea was repeated at the festival several times over the next decade. Meanwhile, back home in Vienna, Krauss revived the idea of an all-Strauss concert on December 31, 1939. That year-end tradition continues to this day as the Philharmonic presents its annual New Year's concert, broadcast worldwide from the Golden Hall of the Musikverein in Vienna.

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2: 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So he had a lovely summer writing chamber music, including a trio for piano and strings in C minor. He enjoyed it so much, he performed it at the premiere. And we can enjoy it too in its entirety as our long play this hour on Anytime Classical. I'm your host, Kate Botello. If you'd like to reach out to me or any of my colleagues, Dr. Denise Finnegan-Hill, Joshua Sopjoplin-Thompson, or Michael Toulouse, you can reach us with one email, info@classicalmusicindy.org. Music's coming up shortly. Wait right here. Up first this hour, music from Argentine composer Astor Piazzolla. This is Milonga del Ángel, a tango performed by guitarist Peter Yankovic.

0: Milonga del Ángel by Astor Piazzolla.
1: The Score is a weekly celebration of the music that makes good movies great. 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
0: This is Anytime Classical. I'm Kate Botello with music right now from Bernard Herrmann's score to Citizen Kane, the Orson Welles 1941 movie. This has four movements. We'll hear the prelude and Xanadu with a snow picture, a theme and variations known as the breakfast montage. The last work is Rosebud and the finale, but I want to talk about the next to last work, which is the aria from Salammbô, which is a disastrous opera in the movie. Kane has built an opera house specifically for his moderately talented second wife, and Herrmann intentionally wrote the music to be too high for the singer. They're supposed to sound like they're straining. This is, of course, Kiritä Kanava, so if there's any straining here, it is entirely on purpose. Here's Kiritä Kanava in the third movement, along with the National Philharmonic Orchestra, conducted by Charles Gerhardt.

0: The National Weather Service in Indianapolis has issued a severe thunderstorm warning for Northern Rush County, Southern Henry County, until 10:15 a.m. Eastern Daylight Time. At 9:10 a.m. Eastern Daylight Time, severe thunderstorms were located along a line extending from near Newcastle to 11 miles east of Greenfield, moving south at 25 miles per hour. Expected hazards include 60 miles per hour wind gusts and quarter-size hail. This is a radar-indicated threat. The following impacts are expected. Hail damage to vehicles is expected. Expect wind damage to roofs, siding, and trees. Locations impacted include Newcastle, Rushville, Knighttown, Carthage, Spice Land, Merlin, Louisville, Glenwood, Strong, Dunreath, Greensboro, and Mays. This includes Interstate 70 between mile markers 113 and 133. For your protection, move to an interior room on the lowest floor of a building. Torrential rainfall is occurring with these storms and may lead to flash flooding. Do not drive your vehicle through flooded roadways. Repeating, a severe thunderstorm warning has been issued until 10:15 a.m. Eastern Daylight Time for the following counties in Indiana, Henry and Rush.
1: Gerhardt conducted the National Philharmonic Orchestra and our soloist, Dame Kyrie Takanawa, performing a suite from Citizen Kane, a 1941 movie with a score by Bernard Herrmann. Time now for our long play this hour on Anytime Classical, in which Brahms takes a break. Johannes Brahms had just finished four symphonies. The first one, of course, took him 2 decades plus to write. He finally finished the fourth one, and then he took a summer vacation in 1886 in Switzerland. Now, of course, a break for Brahms doesn't mean that he's not composing. He just wrote a whole lot of chamber music, including the trio in which he performed playing the piano for the premiere. Now, here's a little bit of classical gossip for you. So, Tchaikovsky and Brahms were not fans of each other's work. And in fact, Tchaikovsky had referred to Brahms as a giftless so-and-so, insert a swear word for so-and-so. And for his part, Brahms thought Tchaikovsky was boring and fell asleep during a reading of Tchaikovsky's Symphony No. 5. Now, Tchaikovsky went to a private residence to watch a rehearsal of this piece and apparently hesitated in front of the door, not really sure he wanted to go in. But he finally did and discovered that they actually got along in person, but they remained not fans of each other's work. Here's Johannes Brahms' trio for piano and strings No. 3 in C minor, performed by the Borodin Trio.

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2: Composer Ferruccio Busoni said that Claude Debussy's Prelude to the Afternoon of a Faun was like a beautiful sunset. It fades as one looks at it. That reminds me of the first time I saw a pointillist painting. Tens of thousands of dots don't make a lot of sense if you stare at them from an inch away. But as you back up a little bit, the painting comes into focus. Which is not to say that Debussy's music doesn't make sense if you look at it too closely. Just that it's ephemeral and gossamer. From APM American Public Media, this is Performance Today. I'm Valerie Kaler. On the way, Debussy's beautifully blurry portrait of a forest creature dreaming. In 1915, aghast at the fresh horrors of trench warfare and mechanized battle, Claude Debussy wrote the music we're about to hear, in white and black, ostensibly about the keys of the piano, but also a nod to the beauty that comes from opposites united.

Pianists Carol Gerstein and Thomas Addis with one movement of In White and Black by Claude Debussy. More from Debussy is on the way. From APM, American Public Media, this is Performance Today. I'm Valerie Kaler, glad to have you along for today's musical adventures and discoveries. Every fall, New York City celebrates the music, art, theater, poetry, dance, and activism of Greenwich Village in a festival called the Village Trip. As you might imagine, the festival is wildly varied in scope, and its incredibly diverse programming reflects the multicultural makeup of the village itself. Last fall, New York-based string quartet Ethel participated in the Village Trip with a performance that featured, quote, a selection of New York City favorites collected through our 27-plus years, music from all over Manhattan and perhaps an outer borough or two. Ethel's concert at St. John's in the Village included a tune written by great jazz bassist Ron Carter, Song for a Friend. Carter wrote it in honor of his father. It's a regular part of gigs he plays with his band, the Ron Carter Nonette, which intriguingly features four cellos along with the more conventional jazz instruments, piano, basses, and drums. Although Carter made his career as a bassist, he came up as a cellist, and he holds a special fondness for it. And, says Ethel co-founder and cellist Dorothy Lawson, he writes for the cello wonderfully. Ron Carter originally wrote his Song for a Friend for that cello quartet in his band. Dorothy Lawson made this arrangement for her band, the string quartet Ethel.

0: Cellist Dorothy Lawson, a founding member of the genre-bending string quartet Ethel, made that arrangement of Song for a Friend by legendary bassist Ron Carter. Lawson was one of four cellos in his jazz combo, the Ron Carter Nonette, and the original version of the tune you just heard was written for that cello quartet. Dorothy Lawson and the rest of her band, Ethel, played that arrangement at a Carnegie Hall party in March of 2025, celebrating Ron Carter's 85th birthday. The rendition we just heard was from last fall's annual The Village Trip Festival, from a performance at St. John's in the Village in New York City. In a moment, In Your Dreams, Goat Boy. This is Performance Today from APM.
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0: It always makes me smile to watch a cat or a dog fall into a deep sleep. The first thing they do, often, is start running. Paws twitching, breath coming in those cute little snortles. I wonder what they dream about. Do you think cats have flying dreams? Do old dogs dream they're back in obedience school and it's final exam time? Okay, so we'll never know. But it is nice to imagine their dreams are rewarding places, where the couches are yours for the shredding, and the land flows with liver and cream, where the mailmen are slow, and you never run out of expensive shoes to chew on. Paradise for critters. Maybe it's a place where an obnoxious, homely fawn can eat grapes under the shade trees with gorgeous nymphs who'd otherwise run from him in horror. A hard afternoon of chasing and scaring those gals gives way to a delirious dream wherein they finally stop running. Claude Debussy's Prelude to the Afternoon of a Fawn.

0: There he is, our goat-legged hero, or anti-hero, collapsed in exhaustion under a shady tree, all tuckered out from a long day of chasing nymphs. But that sleep ushered him into a most delicious dream, where the wine flowed freely and the nymphs finally stopped running away. Claude Debussy's Prelude to the Afternoon of a Faun. Elizabeth Mann was the flute soloist in that compact version of Debussy's Prelude, an arrangement made by Arnold Schoenberg. Scott Yu led the chamber orchestra in Packard Hall on the campus of Colorado College, part of the Colorado College Summer Music Festival in Colorado Springs. In a moment, a change in perspective leads to a change in perspective. 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
0: Last summer, conductor Nil Venditti was leading a concert in Istanbul with the CRR Symphony Orchestra. Not everybody in the audience was enjoying themselves. A young boy in elementary school told Venditti that he was bored. The orchestra did not appeal to him. He wanted to be anywhere else. Venditti's response was to invite him up to the podium. She described the power and the magic of sharing music together, having people play for you as their conductor. And as his guide, she helped him lead the orchestra. Initially, he squeezed his eyes shut as the orchestra responded to his gestures. Venditti encouraged him to watch the orchestra responding to him. And in the video on social media, you can see this boy watching the orchestra as the magic unfolds. After the concert, Nil Venditti received a message from the boy's mother. He may have initially been bored and uncomfortable, but he left that concert unable to stop raving about his experience and his plans to study music, all thanks to Nil Venditti's kindness and inclusion. Let's go now to a recent concert in Essen, Germany. Nil Venditti on the podium conducting the Essen Philharmonic Orchestra in the Symphony No. 2 by Louise Ferenc.

Sunny music from French composer Louise Ferenc. Her Symphony No. 2, written in 1845. We heard it from a concert in Essen, Germany. Conductor Neil Venditti led the Essen Philharmonic Orchestra. Louise Ferenc had already been composing for a few decades, but by 1840, she was in her symphony era. She wrote three within that decade, the first one in 1841, and her third and final Symphony No. 3 in 1847. All three earned great praise from French critics. We just heard the Symphony No. 2 by Louise Ferenc. It's so nice to hear her music in the concert hall more and more these days. Here on PT, we love and adore the great classical music of the past, and we do our best to recognize that classical music is very much a living art form. So we like to create a mix of evocative music, old and new. Always glad to hear what you think about the new music we feature on PT. 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

0: 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I'll be pulling music by Franck Martin, Derek Brummel, André Jolivet, and many other rarely heard pieces from the vault as we treasure hunt for classical music from the 20th and 21st centuries. 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
3: If they gave out crowns for tone poems, Richard Strauss might just be king. He was responsible for towering tone poems like Death and Transfiguration and Thus Spake Zarathustra, darkly whimsical tone poems like Till Eulenspiegel's Merry Pranks, epic landscapes a la an Alpine Symphony. But it all started after he read an English play. From APM American Public Media, this is Performance Today. I'm Valerie Kaler. William Shakespeare wrote of a tale told by an idiot, full of sound and fury, signifying nothing. Three centuries later, Richard Strauss brought his own sound and fury and wrote his very first tone poem, Macbeth. It's on the way this hour. Don Quixote is a fellow who is obsessed with stories of adventure. He starts to fancy himself a knight, and he heads out for his own adventure. Let's hear Georg Telemann's take on Don Quixote.

Jeanette Sorrell led Apollo's Fire Baroque Orchestra in the overture to Georg Philipp Telemann's Don Quixote Suite. We're done tilting at windmills for now, but there is more Telemann ahead from the Atlanta Baroque Orchestra. From APM, American Public Media, this is Performance Today, taking you to concerts around the world. I'm Valerie Kaler. August 17th, 1606, a theater in London. The premiere of the play Macbeth by William Shakespeare. According to legend, young actor Hal Berridge is playing the role of Lady Macbeth. Berridge gets terribly sick and dies backstage. 1672, a theater in Amsterdam. The actor playing Macbeth uses a real dagger, not a prop. He kills the actor playing Duncan while the audience watches. May 10, 1849, Astor Place in New York. Fans of a rival actor throw chairs at William McReady, who's playing Macbeth. The disturbance escalates into a riot and 25 people are killed, 100 more injured. In the world of theater, there is talk of the curse of Macbeth, that perhaps Shakespeare revealed a little too much about the dark arts in his depiction of the three weird sisters, the witches, and the local witchy practitioners exacted revenge by placing a curse on the play. Even to utter its name can call forth terrible consequences. It's all coincidence, and in some cases, entirely manufactured legend, of course. But in keeping with that superstitious lens, I'll say that composer Richard Strauss had a terrible time writing about Macbeth. He wrote an orchestral tone poem in 1886, but when it was done, he didn't like it. He withdrew the music and did some serious editing. 1890, the new version is ready to premiere, with all the makings of another Strauss smash hit. Long, lush melodies, creative, clever orchestration, and Strauss was already a star at this point. But the audience did not like it. Critics did not like it. The curse of Macbeth, perhaps? Well, let's give it one more chance. Conductor James Gaffigan leading the North German Radio Elbphilharmonie Orchestra in Macbeth by Richard Strauss.

0: In the theater world, the title of Shakespeare's Scottish play is often withheld out of superstition. Some people fear that saying the name out loud will invoke a centuries-old curse. But since our venue is a concert hall, I think it's safe to say we just heard Macbeth, a symphonic poem by Richard Strauss. James Gaffigan conducted the North German Radio Elbphilharmonie, a concert at the Elbphilharmonie in Hamburg, Germany. In a moment, everybody's doing the locomotion. 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
0: Composer Viet Quang says he was mulling over concept ideas for a new chamber piece when his mom showed him one of his dad's patents. His dad, you see, was a former physicist. And Viet Quang said, reading the abstract reminded me why I chose not to pursue his path. Y'all ready? Buckle up now. A conical scan radar system, 10, provides return pulses, 30, to an AD converter, 38, from which a shaped pulse train is received and stored in a first-in, first-out memory, 40. The stored pulse train is then passed. Viet Quang said, though I had absolutely no idea what any of this meant, the phrase pulse train struck me as a possible title for the piece. He later learned that a pulse train has a shape in terms of its waveform that has very sharp, nearly square changes in contour. He'd already drafted 3 separate sketches for the new piece, and the concept of a pulse train with abrupt changes allowed him to put those sketches together. They're melodically, thematically different, but they all exist within the same tempo. Here's Pulse Train by Viet Quang from a concert presented by the ensemble Roco called Voices of Vietnam. This performance from the Asia Society Building in Houston, Texas.

0: The title of that piece, Pulse Train, was inspired by a phrase composer Viet Quang had seen in a paper written by his dad, a physicist. It was a patent having to do with radar signal processing, and it was a little hard for a layperson to understand. But that one phrase really stuck with Viet Quang, Pulse Train. He used it as the title for a chamber piece he'd already been working on and strung three different ideas together within a single tempo in a way that resembled the concept of a pulse train in radar. He only realized after the fact that the piece has what he called the character of a locomotive. Viet Quang's Pulse Train, played by members of ROCO at the Asia Society building in Houston, Texas. In a moment, the lawyer to composer pipeline. This is Performance Today from APM.
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0: In the history of Western music, there are at least 37 well-known composers who went to law school when they were in their early 20s, and they either dropped out or stopped doing law to pursue their passion for music. How did this become such a theme in music history? Former law students becoming composers? Well, in most cases, we're talking about young men who were sent to law school by parents. Here's just one of those stories. Young Georg Telemann loved music, and for his parents, it was cute when he was a kid playing the recorder. But when he was a teenager who wanted to make a life in music, his mother confiscated all his musical instruments, and when he turned 20, she sent him to law school. Young Georg tried to devote himself to law, but he couldn't help himself. He wrote some music, which got played by a local group in Leipzig. The mayor heard the piece, thought it was great, paid him to write some more, and that was that. Telemann made a handsome living for the rest of his life as a composer. Here's a piece he wrote after walking away from that legal career. The Atlanta Baroque Orchestra, in concert, playing La Bizarre, an orchestral suite by Georg Philipp Telemann.

The Overture and Orchestral Suite La Bizarre by Georg Telemann. The Atlanta Baroque Orchestra gave that performance at the Cathedral of St. Philip in Atlanta. The Atlanta Baroque Orchestra is made up of a small core group of musicians from the Atlanta area, with guest artists from across the U.S. supplementing that tight-knit group. They are a conductorless ensemble proudly performing as one organism that is, in their words, suggestively steered by their lead violinist, Julie Andrzejewski. She's been steering the ensemble as artistic director for 14 years now. So glad to feature the Atlanta Baroque Orchestra here on PT.

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5: This is the Composer's Datebook for August 11th. I'm John Burge. As the proverbial saying goes, necessity is the mother of invention. It was frankly a matter of economic necessity that led a 36-year-old Austrian conductor named Clemens Krauss to program an all-Johann Strauss concert by the Vienna Philharmonic at the Salzburg Music Festival on today's date in 1929. The festival was established in 1920 with high ideals but insecure funding. To succeed, the festival needed both strong local support and wealthy visitors from abroad. Sometimes it worked, sometimes it didn't. But in 1929, as the festival approached its 10th anniversary, its finances and future seemed uncertain. Now, Clemens Krauss knew that Strauss waltzes were popular with both the natives and the festival's international visitors. So why not offer a whole concert program consisting of nothing but the dance music of Johann Strauss? The August 11, 1929 concert proved to be a resounding success, and the idea was repeated at the festival several times over the next decade. Meanwhile, back home in Vienna, Krauss revived the idea of an all-Strauss concert on December 31, 1939. That year-end tradition continues to this day as the Philharmonic presents its annual New Year's concert, broadcast worldwide from the Golden Hall of the Musikverein in Vienna.

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0: Welcome to the Smooth Jazz Show here on 88.7 The Diamond. I am your host, Mr. Kenny Phelps. The Smooth Jazz Show with Kenny Phelps is underwritten by the world-famous Jazz Kitchen, celebrating 32 years as Indy's premier jazz club and restaurant. He is an American drummer, songwriter, producer, a two-time Grammy winner, and the Newport Jazz Festival Artistic Director. Please welcome my guest today, Nate Smith. Nate Smith, how you doing, sir?
1: I'm doing great, Kenny. How you doing, brother?
0: I am fantastic. Again, congratulations on the Grammy and also Artistic Director for Newport Jazz Festival.
1: Thank you so much, man. Thank you. Been a whirlwind of a couple weeks over here. But yeah, man, it really does just feel really great to get not only the recognition from the Recording Academy, but to get this great honor of being the new AD over at Newport.
0: Yeah, man. Well-deserved. Well-deserved.
1: Thank you.
0: Well, let's take it back a little bit, man. Talk about growing up in Chesapeake, Virginia. What was that experience?
1: Man, I love Chesapeake. I love Virginia. And I wouldn't trade it for the world, man. I grew up, my parents both worked as teachers. My dad was a high school principal. My mother taught third grade. And they both loved music, but my dad really loved jazz, specifically jazz from the late 70s, early 80s, that kind of instrumental R&B hybrid that was happening. So, you know, the house was full of sound. It was full of Quincy Jones. It was full of Jazz Crusaders. It was full of Grover Washington. It was full of David Sanborn. You know, those were the earliest sounds I remember. And, you know, they put those records on at parties. They put them on while they were chilling. So it was my first time associating music with social activity, you know. And so that's kind of where my journey with music began. And of course, over time, I discovered my own, you know, my own relationship with music. So I found my own stuff that I loved. But it began with that music, man. It really did.
0: So what was the gravitation to the drums? How did we get to that?
1: Yeah, man. My older brother played drums in high school. Okay. And so he had a kit set up. And he went away to college when I was 8 years old. He's 10 years older than me. Okay. So, you know, I looked at the drums that were set up in the garage. They weren't set up. They were kind of sitting in a stack in the in the garage. And I looked at them, and I was like, man, that looks like fun. And so finally, you know, I guess, you know, around 9 or 10 years old, I just set them up, and I started messing around with them. And again, I was trying to cop all of the drummers I was hearing on these records. So when I first started to play, I wanted to sound like Styx Hooper from the Crusaders, Gadd with Grover, or, you know, Omar Hakim with Weather Report, or Joe Sample. You know, I wanted to sound like those guys. So that was my way in. And then, of course, you know, jazz is a very deep well.
0: Right.
1: So from that point, I went deeper into the thing. But it really started with my brother. It really started with, you know, wanting to emulate him, you know.
0: So I'm going to ask this question, man. Coming from an educated family, what was it like when you started to really pursue the drums and it became a career interest? I know you studied media and art at James Madison University, but what was that kind of conversation like coming from a background of educators?
1: Yeah, it was, you know, they weren't thrilled about it at first. You know, they, my parents really wanted me to, you know, like, they wanted me to be okay, like all parents do.
0: Parents,
1: you know, they want their kids to be all right. And so, you know, there was a lot of conversation around, you know, can you make a living doing this? And it is hard, you know, to be a musician. The concerns were well warranted, but I think, you know, they just saw how serious I was about it and how much I loved it. And when it became apparent to them that I was really serious, that's when they started to understand, you know, that, okay, maybe there's hope for him to have a career at this because he does seem to love it. You know, that shift kind of happened around my senior year in high school. That's when the conversation of, you know, because college comes up and what do you want to major in? And I went in as a music major, but I decided to do this media arts and design thing to get a more well-rounded college experience. But the initial conversation around, you know, having a career in music started around my junior senior year. Also, I should note that it wasn't just the drum set and it wasn't just jazz. In high school, I was doing marching band. I was playing classical percussion. I was a pretty good timpanist in high school, you know. So I think that they saw the totality of that and said, okay, there's a way that he could carve out a living, even if he decides to just become a band director or an educator himself. Right. There's a path toward it. So they started to see that it was possible.
0: Let me ask you this, man. So art and design, man, it's still part of the artistic community. Does that play a part in how you sculpt and create around the kit? Because you play, to me, always in a constant state of reaching, which is, you know, the jazz aspect of it. But you really, it's like creating in the moment. Does that play a part from the art and design kind of thing?
1: Man, that's a great question. I don't think I've ever been asked that question before. And the answer is yes, it does. The more I play and the more of a relationship I form with the drums, it's a lifelong relationship, an unending relationship, the more inspired I am by other mediums of art. Like, I'm really inspired. Like, when I find myself, you know, getting low on energy or inspiration around the drums or even composing music, I'll just take a trip to a museum and I'll just walk around the museum and I'll see, you know, some really, really cool stuff. Some of it's modern, some of it's ancient, but it gives me a really great reset. And specifically as it pertains to visual art, you know, I started to think about like minimalist art and the use of space in art. And I kind of started to think about that in my playing, like the use of space between notes and dynamic space and, you know, using the instrument as a full compositional tool, a compositional instrument, as opposed to just playing the drums either, you know, in accompaniment to someone or, you know, just practicing technique. I'm always thinking about like ways to make the drums, use the drums as a compositional tool, you know, and a lot of those ideas have come from visual art, you know, over the years.
0: Man, I read this article or statement that says we're created an original, but we often die a copy. And my question with you is, how did you create and find your sound? I mean, we've got, I mean, tons of drummers. If you just go through YouTube and social media, it's just a lineage of drummers. And then you've got the more established drummers like your Keith Carlocks or your Vinnies and your Justin Tysons and all the people of today.
1: That's right.
0: But when we put on a Nate Smith record, there's something undeniable about your sound. And I think that's what draws people to you, man. How did you develop that amongst all of the stuff that's going on? You know, when you're looking at chops and you got all of that too, but it's something different. It's something. I mean, when we see you play, it's like, there's some other kind of magic. It's almost like the Brian Blade magic as well. It's like a certain kind of thing that when he hits the kit, it's not really about chops or anything like that. It is about what you're talking about, the space, the composition, and how to really craft this sound that you have into music. How did you develop that?
1: You know, over time, man, I've been very lucky because I've played with really great musicians. And, you know, for many years, I toured with the great bassist Dave Holland. And I got to learn from Dave. I got to watch Dave play up close every night. And I got to learn from him about the consistency. You know, there's no one who sounds like Dave. He's a singular sounding musician. And the consistency with which he approached playing the show night after night. And, you know, there were certain moments in the show that you knew were coming, but they would sound different every night because Dave was so tapped into what he was doing, you know, and so laser focused on the music in the moment. I think that's really the key for me is I'm just really listening to the drums as I'm playing them. You know, I'm really listening. I'm thinking about every single detail. I'm thinking about the room I'm in, the space I'm in. If there is an audience, I'm thinking about how the energy of the audience feels. I mean, I think that is probably the biggest thing that you hear when you hear me play is just like the sound of me really listening intently to the instrument. And, you know, I have learned over time, I can't sound like anyone else. As much as I want to sound like Brian Blade or Kendrick Scott, who's another one of my favorite drummers, or Mark Giuliano. These brothers, they're all there and they're all around. And Justin, who you just mentioned, Justin Tyson, is incredible. I want to sound like those guys, but I can only sound like me.
0: Right.
1: So if I play something that's been influenced by them, it's going to come out sounding like me. You know what I mean? I can't play like them. I can only play like myself, you know. So I think that's kind of where it starts for me, is like really, really listening and focusing on the details in the playing.
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0: National Weather Service in Indianapolis has issued a severe thunderstorm warning for northeastern Madison County, Delaware County, until 12:45 p.m. Eastern Daylight Time. At 12:05 p.m. Eastern Daylight Time, severe thunderstorms were located along a line extending from near Hartford City to near Upland to near Fairmount, moving southeast at 45 miles per hour. Expected hazards include 60 miles per hour wind gusts. This is a radar-indicated threat. The following impacts are expected. Expect damage to roofs, siding, and trees. Locations impacted include Muncie, Yorktown, Albany, Eaton, Summitville, Gaston, Selma, and Ball State University. This includes Interstate 69 between mile markers 240 and 252. For your protection, move to an interior room on the lowest floor of a building. Torrential rainfall is occurring with these storms and may lead to flash flooding. Do not drive your vehicle through flooded roadways. Repeating, a severe thunderstorm warning has been issued until 12:45 p.m. Eastern Daylight Time for the following counties in Indiana, Delaware, and Madison.
1: Before that, but the kinfolk, the genesis of kinfolk was September 13th, 2013. That was our first show, and it was in was at Rockwood Music Hall in New York. Mm. Actually, I'm sorry, September 3rd, 2013. That was our first show.
2: So obviously, man, you've been kind of dabbling and touching the waters of writing and composition, man. So was this an opportunity to say, hey, man, I'm going to try kind of what's been floating in my head or what I've been kind of hearing? And how does that process yeah. work for you?
1: Oh, man, you know, it was really cool. I mean, on the one end, I was really scared because I wasn't working that much. And most of the gigs I was playing were just local around New York, right. you know, where I was living at the time. And, you know, so I was playing, you know, the 55 bar on right. Friday. I was playing, you know, wherever else on the Blue Note late night set on Saturday. You know, I was trying to cobble together my rent. Right. But I had a lot of time. And so what I would do is I would go to Michiko Studios. At the time it was on 44th Street. And I would just take my voice memo, my phone, not to turn on the voice memo, and I would just play piano for an hour or two at a time. And I would just, you know, compose mm-hmm. and ideas would come and I would, you know, some of it would be really great. Some of it would be really terrible. I just kept going, you know? And so after a while I had a dozen or so tunes that I thought, man, I could really develop these. What would I want them to sound like? And then I hit up my friend Amma Watt, who sang with Kinfolk for many years, and mm-hmm. she started writing lyrics to some of the stuff. Mm-hmm. So that's how the compositional process took shape. But it really came about out of necessity because, you know, like I said, the phone kind of wasn't ringing at the time. So I just needed to use the time to be creative and just really kind of invest in my own vision.
2: And that kind of exploded for you as well, man. You've been doing soundtracks for the Discovery Channel, Learning Channel, and then mm. I stumbled upon Heaven Can't Wait, and I'm like, yeah. this dude's writing with Michael Jackson. I mean,
1: yeah.
2: So talk about that experience. I'm like, man, that, it doesn't get any bigger.
1: It does not. So Heaven Can Wait actually happened way before I moved to New York. So in 1997, I was living in Richmond, Virginia, and I have always created music, R&B music, like R&B beats, and mm-hmm. I've done that since I was 16 years old. So I had my little beat machine. I was making tracks. I was composing these song ideas. I had my little synth. You know, I was working at the crib, and I would make these tapes that I would pass around to other musicians, like trying to see, anybody want to write lyrics? Anybody want to collab? You know, like maybe you could write some lyrics to this. Or maybe you could rap on this or whatever. Mm. So I passed one track that I made. I passed to another producer who passed it to another producer. Mm. And that third producer assembled some lyric writers and they wrote the song that became Heaven Can Wait. Mm. And this is all in 1997, 1998. 1999. And so in 2001, I got a call out of the blue from someone representing the great record producer, Teddy Riley.
2: Mm-hmm.
1: And Teddy was shopping songs to Michael for his new album, Invincible. And he played Heaven Can Wait for Michael Jackson. And Michael Jackson loved it.
2: Mm.
1: And he decided he wanted to make the record. Now, all of this happened in my absence. I was never in the studio with Michael. Mm-hmm. I never saw him record it. This all happened in my absence. But over this 4-year span, this track made its way to Michael. Michael recorded it, and then my phone started blowing up with people faxing me songwriter agreements and contracts and stuff. And it was, and this is before email was really popping. So I, this was like I had to go to Kinko's and get faxes. You know, this is a long time ago, right, man. You know. So in October of 2001, Heaven Can Wait was released on Invincible. Mm. And, you know, it was incredible, man. I was not prepared for the level of visibility that track would get me. For the first month after that song came out, I could get any meeting in New York City. I could call I could call any A&R in New York City. And they would take my call,
2: right?
1: And they would set up a meeting, and I would show up. And the problem was I didn't have 100 songs that sounded exactly like Heaven Can Wait ready to go, you know? So the lesson was, you know, when an opportunity like that arises, you really have to be prepared for it, you know? Yeah. But it's something that really happened. It can't be taken away.
2: Right.
1: And I'm just really grateful that I can even say I co-wrote and co-produced a song for Michael Jackson.
2: Man, that's amazing.
1: Yeah.
2: 88.7 The Diamond, it's the Smooth Jazz Show.

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2: 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I am your host, Mr. Kenny Phelps. Please welcome my guest today, Nate Smith. Man, yeah, I'm going to lean into something you just said, man. We're talking about Kinko's and going to retrieve faxes. How has the musical landscape changed with social media and all this now for you?
3: Yeah, man. You know, we were talking about media arts and design before, you know, what I actually have my degree in. And I'm finding myself using those skills way more than, you know, I'm finding myself thinking about some of the stuff I studied in school more with social media because, you know, the landscape has changed drastically. You know, the money has changed drastically. Musicians are asked to do more with less, jazz musicians especially, because our share of the audience is smaller.
2: Right.
3: Although I do think it's growing. So we're constantly being tasked with how do we get our music out to people? How do we get out and play our music in front of people? How do we get the word out about our music? How do we get attention from the press? Mm. But I think social media has helped to sort of democratize that process because we can reach out to our fans directly and we can say, hey, this is what I'm working on. This is my new record. This is some behind the scenes footage in the studio. The more you can invite people in and make a connection with them and give them a glimpse into your process, I think the more it creates a bond between you and your fans, you know?
2: Yeah.
3: So I think that in that way, the landscape has really changed because, you know, we really need our fans and we really need to talk to our fans directly. You know, I think it's actually one of the better developments of social media.
2: Yeah. I read a statement that says your hunger is an indication of your future. And for those musicians, man, who have that same passion, desire, and hunger for music, whether it be jazz, any genre or style, would you say that holds true for you? Because a lot of times, I think it's sometimes a disconnect. We may see you, and we don't see the struggle. We see your accomplishments now.
3: But we
2: don't know if that's what you were working on, working toward, if this was even your desire. Talk about that.
3: Man, you know, I tell you, that hunger never goes away. I can't speak for anyone else, but for myself, it never really goes away. You want to, and it's not really about being the best. You know, I think the comparative part of it, the stuff that, you know, I want to sell more tickets or more records or do more things, get more. I don't know that is for me the smartest way to think about it. I just kind of want to get better.
2: Yeah.
3: You know, I just really want to get better at all the things I want to do. I want to get better at composing. I want to get better at playing. I want to lead, you know, bands that are amazing and do it consistently for many years. That's really the goal, is just to get better and be a student of the music.
2: Yeah.
3: That hunger is never going to go away. My curiosity about music, the more I learn about it, the less I know about it, you know?
2: Yeah.
3: So I feel like there's, especially with jazz, because there's such a rich history, there's so much to learn and so many records I don't know and musicians I still don't know. And I feel like I can spend the rest of my career discovering it, and that is going to feed the hunger, you know? I think it'll really feed the hunger.
2: Yep. A statement I read said, don't make all your decisions in the morning.

0: morning, and basically it means how you perceive life in your 20s is different in your 40s, different in your 50s.
1: That's a great quote.
0: If you were ever to start over, what would you do differently, if anything at all?
1: Oh, man, I wish we did have do-overs in life, you know. I wish we could plug into the DeLorean and go back to, you know, 1997. I don't know that there are a lot of, you know, regrets or things I think are huge mistakes in my career. But I do think that I would have, early in my career, I would have spoken to a musician. I'm the first musician in the history of my family on either side. First professional musician. Yeah. We had musical talent in our family, but we didn't have professional musicians, you know. So there was no one I could really talk to about what it really is like to be a professional working musician. And so I had to learn some of that stuff kind of the hard way. I had mentors and I had people who did, you know, tell me, but some of that stuff came later.
0: Yeah.
1: So I kind of had to learn some of that stuff about, you know, saving money and your money and how to use it and about taxes and stuff like that.
0: Yeah.
1: I do wish that I'd had someone early on say, okay, this is what you need to know, or these are the things you need to think about. And I hope that my 19, 21 year old self would have been open and listened to it,
0: right,
1: you know?
0: Right.
1: But you know, that youth is wasted on the young.
0: Right.
1: I'm not even sure if 21 year old Nate could really grasp the advice that he was getting from 51 year old Nate, you know?
0: Right. I look at the computer and the other day I looked at Control Alt Delete. And control my emotions, alter my thinking, delete unproductivity. How important is it for you for self-editing?
1: Oh, man, incredibly important. You know, one of the things, I actually posted this on one of my socials. You know, the right to remain silent is underasserted on social media, I think. You know, I think it's very, very important, man, because, you know, the internet is I think, a living thing. It lasts forever.
0: Yep.
1: It has a very long memory.
0: Yep.
1: So you've got to be careful. You've got to be careful, you know, of the things you say and the things that you post. And, you know, if you are really convicted about the things that you want to share, of course you share based on your conviction, but you just know that there will always be, you know, as the young people call them, receipts, you know, so you've got to be cool. But, you know, in the musical process, I'm always thinking, I'm always kind of self-editing. I heard a story. I don't know if this is true or not, if it's part of the mythology of Miles, but, you know, I heard him say once that, he plays every third idea, you know? So as he's improvising, he'll have an idea. He'll be like, nope, I'm not playing that. He's like, nope, I'm not. Okay, I'll play this one, you know? And so what you hear in the moment is Miles actually discovering the idea.
0: Mm.
1: You know, I kind of feel like that in the musical process that I'm like in the playing process that I sort of enjoy as a musician, I'm always sort of thinking, man, maybe not yet, maybe not. Okay,
0: right.
1: Now,
0: you know, right.
1: you know, there's constant self-editing going on
0: in that
1: process.
0: For people who have never seen Nate Smith, man, you're performing at the Jazz Kitchen. What can they expect and walk away, their takeaway? What do you think?
1: Oh, man, this is going to be a great run. So this is a brand new trio. Never played with these guys together before. Great Julian Pollock, J3PO. He's known on socials. He's a really fantastic pianist, keyboardist. He does a lot of work with like synths and electronics too. So he's great. And then the bassist Cartoons, who kind of straddles the line between sort of hip hop and R&B, but he's also a really talented jazz musician. He's a trained jazz musician too. So I'll be with the two of them. We're playing trio. We're going to be playing music from the live action record. We might play a couple of originals by each of them too. And the feeling is just going to be fun. Like, I think we need a lot more fun in our music, especially right now. You know, yes, there will be moments that will feel serious, but overwhelmingly it's going to be just fun and kind of grooving. And we're just going to explore the music together. I feel like live music is a shared experience. So, the audience will be discovering the music in real time with us, you know.
0: Nate, a pleasure, man. Thank you for your time, man. Thank you for your contribution to music, to life, and just your joy and inspiration at the Drum Kit, man. Much appreciated.
1: Thank you so much, Kenny. Thank you for having me.
0: Yes, sir. Smooth Jazz Show with Kenny Phelps on WICR, changing the way you listen to public radio.

National Weather Service in Indianapolis has issued a severe thunderstorm warning for Randolph County, northeastern Delaware County, until 1:45 p.m. Eastern Daylight Time. At 12:40 p.m. Eastern Daylight Time, severe thunderstorms were located along a line extending from 6 miles southeast of Portland to 7 miles west of Winchester to near Muncie, moving southeast at 45 miles per hour. Expected hazards include 60 miles per hour wind gusts and quarter-size hail. This is a radar-indicated threat. The following impacts are expected. Hail damage to vehicles is expected. Expect wind damage to roofs, siding, and trees. Locations impacted include Muncie, Winchester, Union City, Albany, Eaton, Parker City, Farmland, Lynn, Selma, Ridgeville, Saratoga, Modoc, and Ball State University. For your protection, move to an interior room on the lowest floor of a building. Torrential rainfall is occurring with these storms and may lead to flash flooding. Do not drive your vehicle through flooded roadways. Repeating, a severe thunderstorm warning has been issued until 1:45 p.m. Eastern Daylight Time for the following counties in Indiana, Delaware, and Randy.

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National Weather Service in Indianapolis has issued a severe thunderstorm warning for northeastern Clinton County, Howard County, Tipton County, until 2 p.m. Eastern Daylight Time. At 1.09 p.m. Eastern Daylight Time, severe thunderstorms were located along a line extending from Mexico to near Walton to near Delphi, moving southeast at 55 miles per hour. Expected hazards include 70 miles per hour wind gusts and quarter-size hail. This is a radar-indicated threat. The following impacts are expected. Hail damage to vehicles is expected. Expect considerable tree damage. Wind damage is also likely to mobile homes, roofs, and outbuildings. Locations impacted include Kokomo, Tipton, Windfall, Greentown, Rushville, Sharpsville, Kempton, and Indian Heights. For your protection, move to an interior room on the lowest floor of a building. Torrential rainfall is occurring with these storms and may lead to flash flooding. Do not drive your vehicle through flooded roadways. Repeating, a severe thunderstorm warning has been issued until 2 p.m. Eastern Daylight Time for the following counties in Indiana, Clinton, Howard, and Tipton.

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0: Jazz Kitchen presents live jazz, blues, and beyond 7 nights a week. 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

National Weather Service in Indianapolis has issued a severe thunderstorm warning for Madison County, southeastern Tippecanoe County, southern Clinton County, Boone County, Hamilton County, Tipton County, northeastern Montgomery County, until 2:30 p.m. Eastern Daylight Time. At 1:25 p.m. Eastern Daylight Time, severe thunderstorms were located along a line extending from Kokomo to 11 miles northeast of Frankfort to 9 miles east of Lafayette, moving southeast at 55 miles per hour. Expected hazards include 70 miles per hour wind gusts and quarter-size hail. This is a radar-indicated threat. The following impacts are expected. Hail damage to vehicles is expected. Expect considerable tree damage. Wind damage is also likely to mobile homes, roofs, and outbuildings. Locations impacted include Anderson, Frankfort, Carmel, Fishers, Noblesville, Lebanon, Zionsville, Elwood, Alexandria, Tipton, Windfall, Westfield, Cicero, Pendleton, Fordville, Whitestown, Sheridan, Chesterfield, Ingalls, and Littell. For your protection, move to an interior room on the lowest floor of a building. Torrential rainfall is occurring with these storms and may lead to flash flooding. Do not drive your vehicle through flooded roadways. Repeating, a severe thunderstorm warning has been issued until 2:30 p.m. Eastern Daylight Time for the following counties in Indiana, Boone, Clinton, Hamilton, Madison, Montgomery, Tippecanoe, and Tipton.

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National Weather Service in Indianapolis has issued a severe thunderstorm warning for Southern Madison County, Shelby County, Hancock County, Northeastern Morgan County, Johnson County, Hendricks County, Marion County, Southern Boone County, Southern Hamilton County, until 2:45 p.m. Eastern Daylight Time. At 1:49 p.m. Eastern Daylight Time, severe thunderstorms were located along a line extending from Anderson to 6 miles northeast of Zionsville to near Lebanon, moving southeast at 60 miles per hour. Expected hazards include 70 miles per hour wind gusts and quarter-size hail. This is a radar-indicated threat. The following impacts are expected. Hail damage to vehicles is expected. Expect considerable tree damage. Wind damage is also likely to mobile homes, roofs, and outbuildings. Locations impacted include Indianapolis, Shelbyville, Carmel, Fishers, Greenwood, Lawrence, Plainfield, Franklin, Brownsburg, Greenfield, Beech Grove, Zionsville, Speedway, Mooresville, Danville, Southport, Avon, New Whiteland, Cumberland, and McCordsville. For your protection, move to an interior room on the lowest floor of a building. Torrential rainfall is occurring with these storms and may lead to flash flooding. Do not drive your vehicle through flooded roadways. Repeating, a severe thunderstorm warning has been issued until 2:45 p.m. Eastern Daylight Time for the following counties in Indiana: Boone, Hamilton, Hancock, Hendricks, Johnson, Madison, Marion, Morgan, and Shelby.

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That's Rockin' Dave's Roots Roundup.

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National Weather Service in Indianapolis has issued a severe thunderstorm warning for northeastern Shelby County, Hancock County, southeastern Delaware County, Rush County, Henry County, until 3:15 p.m. Eastern Daylight Time. At 2:12 p.m. Eastern Daylight Time, severe thunderstorms were located along a line extending from 6 miles north of New Castle to 7 miles east of Lawrence, moving southeast at 50 miles per hour. Expected hazards include 60 miles per size hail. This is a radar-indicated threat. The following impacts are expected. Hail damage to vehicles is expected. Expect wind damage to roofs, siding, and trees. Locations impacted include Lawrence, Greenfield, New Castle, Rushville, Cumberland, McCorbsville, Fordville, Knighttown, New Palestine, Morristown, Carthage, Spice Land, Chile, Kennard, Wilkinson, Sulphur Springs, Merlin, Louisville, Mount Summit, and Milroy. For your protection, move to an interior room on the lowest floor of a building. Torrential rainfall is occurring with these storms and may lead to flash flooding. Do not drive your vehicle through flooded roadways. Repeating, a severe thunderstorm warning has been issued until 3:15 p.m. Eastern Daylight Time for the following counties in Indiana, Delaware, Hancock, Henry, Rush, and Shelby.

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1: Thank you very much. And now I would like to play a ballad that I cut, that I made a record on about 1940, way back. This time it was with the big band, and I can't get started with you.

Sean Nelson, New London Big Band with Don't Stop Now here on 88.7 The Diamond. Hello out there. My name is Rick Dunkel, coming to you from the WICR studios here at the beautiful campus of the University of Indianapolis. Speaking of not stopping, this rain is not going anywhere. We're going to have your full weather report here in about 10 minutes. But first, it's time for your WICR traffic report. Stop and go traffic throughout the city, but we've got a couple of accidents we want you to be aware of. The first, East Kessler, East Drive at Binford Boulevard. Expect delays. There's an accident there. Another accident at 10th Street west of I-6570 at Whitcomb Avenue. Another delay.

0: in that area as well. They're doing cleanup now. I-70 eastbound between Emerson Avenue, that's exit 87, and the Shadeland Avenue, exit 89, is closed due to an accident. So if you're looking to get on that, you're going to want to go a different way. And then finally, the exit ramp is closed due to a rolled over semi accident and hazardous material has been spilt. That's at I-465 southbound, the off ramp there to I-70 exit 44. We've got a great hour up ahead for you. Little Amber Weeks, Gregory Groover Jr., Charlie Parker, but up first, Jeremy Pate here on 88.7 The Diamond, a different kind of public radio.
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0: Amber Weeks, Afro Blue, here on 88.7 The Diamond, taking a look at your WICR weather report. Unfortunately, it does look like we are in a flood advisory up until 6 p.m. this evening, and then we will transition to a flood watch up until Wednesday night. Taking a look at the full weekly forecast, showers and thunderstorms throughout the evening, 50% chance. Some of the storms could be severe, mostly cloudy with a low around 60. Heading into Wednesday, more rain, more thunderstorms early in the morning before 11, then a chance of showers into the afternoon. High near 87, showers likely the rest of the evening, causing us to hit a little bit of a low of around 70. And then Thursday, more rain. It is currently 69 degrees outside the WICR studios. 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

0: The National Weather Service in Indianapolis has issued a severe thunderstorm warning for northern Monroe County, southern Morgan County, northwestern Brown County, southwestern Johnson County, northeastern Owen County, until 4:15 p.m. Eastern Daylight Time. At 3:26 p.m. Eastern Daylight Time, a severe thunderstorm was located 10 miles northeast of Spencer, or 17 miles north of Bloomington, moving east at 35 miles per hour. Expected hazards include 60 miles per hour wind gusts and quarter-size hail. This is a radar-indicated threat. The following impacts are expected. Hail damage to vehicles is expected. Expect wind damage to roofs, siding, and trees. Locations impacted include Martinsville, Trafalgar, Morgantown, Gosport, Paragon, Mahalaysville, Spearsville, Helmsburg, and Bean Blossom. For your protection, move to an interior room on the lowest floor of a building. Repeating, a severe thunderstorm warning has been issued until 4:15 p.m. Eastern Daylight Time for the following counties in Indiana: Brown, Johnson, Monroe, Morgan, and Owen.
1: At 10th Street and Whitcomb Avenue has been cleared up. But we are still having issues. The exit ramp is closed due to a rolled over semi and hazardous materials getting spilt. That's the I-465 southbound off ramp to eastbound I-70 at exit 44. Again, that exit ramp is closed due to an accident, so you are going to want to make an alternative route. We've also got an accident at East Kessler and Binford Boulevard that's still experiencing cleanup, and then some pretty significant stop and go traffic. Expect 20-minute delays in the I-465 eastbound area between Bluff Road and I-74. That's exit 49. We've also got 10-minute delays at I-465 on the east side southbound between the I-70 exit 44 exit and the I-74 exit. That's exit 49. We've got Gregory Groover Jr. up next with William and Vincent on 88.7 The Diamond, WICR.
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National Weather Service in Indianapolis has issued a severe thunderstorm warning for southwestern Clinton County, northern Hendricks County, Boone County, eastern Montgomery County, until 4:45 p.m. Eastern Daylight Time.

0: at 4:11 p.m. Eastern Daylight Time. Severe thunderstorms were located along a line extending from 15 miles southwest of Frankfort to 16 miles west of Lebanon to Crawfordsville, moving southeast at 55 miles per hour. Expected hazards include 60 miles per hour wind gusts and quarter-size hail. This is a radar-indicated threat. The following impacts are expected. Hail damage to vehicles is expected. Expect wind damage to roofs, siding, and trees. Locations impacted include Crawfordsville, Brownsburg, Lebanon, Pittsboro, Whitestown, Thorntown, Ludoga, Jamestown, Darlington, Colfax, Lisbon, Advance, New Ross, and Ulan. This includes the following highways: Interstate 65 between mile markers 130 and 149, Interstate 74 between mile markers 38 and 64. For your protection, move to an interior room on the lowest floor of a building. Repeating, a severe thunderstorm warning has been issued until 4:45 p.m. Eastern Daylight Time for the following counties in Indiana: Boone, Clinton, Hendricks, and Montgomery.
1: Taking a look at your WICR traffic report. Several more accidents to let you be aware of. Let's start with, we've got an exit ramp closed due to an accident. That is a rolled over semi with hazardous materials spilt. Now, they have warned us that there is no immediate danger to the public, but you might want to avoid the area as cleanup is ongoing. That is at I-465 on the east side, the southbound off-ramp to I-70 at exit 44. Again, the exit ramp there is closed due to a semi-accident and hazardous material spill. No danger to the public. Additionally, we have several other accidents. We've got one at 82nd Street and just east of Dean Road. Expect delay in that area. Another accident, 38th Street at Michigan Road and Martin Luther King Jr. Street. Significant delays in that area as well. And then the left lane has been blocked due to an accident. I-465 on the west side, that is southbound at I-74, that's exit 16. Delays there due to that accident as well. We've got another disabled vehicle with the right lane blocked at I-70 westbound just before Harding Street, that's exit 78. And a little bit of stop-and-go traffic, about 10-minute delays in the I-465 south side. The eastbound area between Meridian and Emerson, we got a slowdown in that area. And then I-465 on the east side, southbound between I-70, exit 44, and I-74, exit 49. That's your WICR Drive Time Traffic Report. We've got a great another of our music up ahead. John Coltrane, Cynthia Lane, Ray Brown's great big band. But up next, Marcus Howell with Eye of the Hurricane. 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

0: The Enanga is a traditional bow harp played throughout several African countries. The body sits in the musician's lap with strings arching upward. Composer William Grant Still was inspired by the Enanga when he wrote his first piece for harp. Enanga by William Grant Still on the next performance today from APM.
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0: National Weather Service in Indianapolis has issued a severe thunderstorm warning for West Central Hancock County, Central Hendricks County, Marion County, Southeastern Boone County, Southern Hamilton County, until 5:15 p.m. Eastern Daylight Time. At 4:29 p.m. Eastern Daylight Time, severe thunderstorms were located along a line extending from near Lebanon to 6 miles north of Brownsburg to 9 miles northwest of Danville, moving southeast at 55 miles per hour. Expected hazards include 60 miles per hour wind gusts. This is a radar-indicated threat. The following impacts are expected. Expect damage to roofs, siding, and trees. Locations impacted include Indianapolis, Carmel, Fishers, Noblesville, Lawrence, Plainfield, Brownsburg, Beech Grove, Zionsville, Speedway, Danville, Westfield, Avon, Cumberland, McCormsville, Pittsboro, Whitestown, Meridian Hills, Warren Park, and Claremont. This includes the following highways: Interstate 65 between mile markers 105 and 132. Interstate 69 between mile markers 200 and 209. Interstate 70 between mile markers 65 and 94. Interstate 74 between mile markers 57 and 97. For your protection, move to an interior room on the lowest floor of a building. Repeating, a severe thunderstorm warning has been issued until 5:15 p.m. Eastern Daylight Time for the following counties in Indiana: Boone, Hamilton, Hancock, Hendricks, and Marion.
1: And taking a look at a remainder of your WICR weather. As you heard, we are in a severe thunderstorm warning for parts of Marion and Boone and Hamilton counties for the next half hour. That is until 5:15 p.m. this evening. We are also in the middle of a flood watch that is taking place until Wednesday evening, tomorrow night, around midnight. That's scheduled to end, so quite a bit of a wet one over the next 2 days. We're in the middle of a thunderstorm warning, we've got flood washes, and we have flood advisories and severe storm indicators. Taking a look at your weekly forecast, looks like showers and thunderstorms throughout the evening tonight, dropping to a low of around 70. Tomorrow, more rain, thunderstorms before 11 a.m. Expect them on your commute. Another chance of showers in the afternoon and into late evening. Looks like we're going to have a high of 87 tomorrow night, but the rain is going to drop it down. We're going to have a low around 70 into the evening. Thunderstorms all night long into Thursday, developing in the morning, rush hour as well, and likely throughout the evening. Really, until Friday, it's going to be a wet one, folks. Too wet in some areas. That is why we have the flood warnings. We are in for the next 30 minutes, a thunderstorm warning for most of Marion County, Hendricks County, and Noblesville. But we will get back to the music. We've got Ray Brown's Great Big Band coming up here on 88.7 The Diamond, WICR.
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I could write a book on this. WNCR traffic report. We've got an accident at 38th Street at Michigan Road and Martin Luther King Jr. Street. Expect delays there. We've got stop-and-go traffic, about 10-minute delays in the I-465 southbound between I-70 and I-74, and then also I-465 eastbound between US 31 and Arlington Avenue. We've got another exit ramp closed due to an accident earlier with a rolled-over semi and a hazardous material spill. No immediate danger to the public. However, that exit ramp is closed. That's I-465 on the east side, the southbound off-ramp to exit 44 I-70. We've got John Coltrane, West 42nd Street. 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

0: Ron Burst, Never Felt So Good, here on 88.7 The Diamond. Never felt so wet right now. It is raining, thunder. Got a little flash of lightning here on the south side. We are in the middle of a flood watch for most of Marion County, Hamilton County, Johnson County, Hendricks County, a little bit of Boone County as well. Flood advisory, severe thunderstorm watch, and flood watch going on. Flood watch likely until tomorrow around midnight is when that is ending. We are in a major storm event warning currently for the next 10 minutes. We'll see if it clears up after that. I will bring further updates as we go along. But taking a look at your WICR weather report for the week, this evening, highs dropping from around 72 to a low of about 69 this evening. Severe thunderstorms into the night. Chance of showers during your morning rush hour tomorrow. A high tomorrow of 87 degrees. Then the rain is going to push that down into the evening. Showers likely and thunderstorms throughout the night. A low of around 70 degrees. Looking into our extended forecast, Thursday and Friday, showers likely with thunderstorms again Friday night. Got a pretty decent hour up ahead, Queen Esther, but up first, this is Chicago Soul Jazz Collect with Message to a Child. 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

0: National Weather Service in Indianapolis has issued a severe thunderstorm warning for West Central Hendricks County, South Central Montgomery County, Northeastern Putnam County until 5:45 p.m. Eastern Daylight Time. At 5:20 p.m. Eastern Daylight Time, a severe thunderstorm was located 11 miles north of Greencastle, or 17 miles south of Crawfordsville, moving southeast at 40 miles per hour. Expected hazards include 60 miles per hour wind gusts and quarter-size hail. This is a radar-indicated threat. The following impacts are expected. Hail damage to vehicles is expected. Expect wind damage to roofs, siding, and trees. Locations impacted include Rochdale, Bainbridge, Coatesville, Groveland, and Carpentersville. For your protection, move to an interior room on the lowest floor of a building. Repeating, a severe thunderstorm warning has been issued until 5:45 p.m. Eastern Daylight Time for the following counties in Indiana, Hendricks, Montgomery, and Putnam.
1: And taking a look at your WICR traffic report, we can report that the accident at 38th and Michigan Road, Martin Luther King Street, has been cleared. That's the good news. We have significant traffic delays, a little bit due to exit ramp being closed because of that accident earlier, rolled over semi accident with hazardous materials that were spilled. The cleanup is still ongoing. That's I-465 southbound off-ramp to eastbound I-70. That exit is closed. You're going to need to go around. They're still doing cleanup of hazard materials there. And then we've got significant delays in the area of I-465 southbound between I-70 and I-74. I-465 eastbound between Harding Street and Arlington Avenue. I-465 southbound between 71st Street and I-74, and I-65 southbound between 29th Street and the Meridian Street, Pennsylvania I-70 split. 10 to 15 minute delays for all of those. Other than that, traffic is starting to cooperate a little more. We've got more great music here ahead. 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

0: of a building. Repeating, a severe thunderstorm warning has been issued until 6:45 p.m. Eastern Daylight Time for the following counties in Indiana: Clay, Green, Hendricks, Monroe, Morgan, Owen, Park, Putnam, Sullivan, and Vigo.
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0: National Weather Service in Indianapolis has issued a severe thunderstorm warning for northwestern Monroe County, Morgan County, northeastern Clay County, Owen County, southern Putnam County until 6:45 p.m. Eastern Daylight Time. At 6:02 p.m. Eastern Daylight Time, a severe thunderstorm was located near Greencastle, or 27 miles east of Terre Haute, moving southeast at 55 miles per hour. Expected hazards include 70 miles per hour wind gusts. This is a radar-indicated threat. The following impacts are expected. Expect considerable tree damage. Damage is likely to mobile homes, roofs, and outbuildings. Locations impacted include Martinsville, Greencastle, Brazil, Spencer, Ellettsville, Cloverdale, Knightsville, Gosport, Paragon, Harmony, Steinsville, Bowling Green, Quincy, McCormick's Creek State Park, Lena, Bell Union, Patricksburg, Reelsville, Little Point, and Eminence. This includes Interstate 70 between mile markers 25 and 52. For your protection, move to an interior room on the lowest floor of a building. Repeating, a severe thunderstorm warning has been issued until 6:45 p.m. Eastern Daylight Time for the following counties in Indiana, Clay, Monroe, Morgan, Owen, and Putnam.
1: Center lane blocked. That's I-69 northbound. Before 106th Street, that's exit 104. We got about 15-minute delays in that area. Again, a disabled vehicle in the center lane is blocked. Also have an exit ramp closed due to an earlier accident. A semi rolled over and some hazardous material spilled. We have been advised that there is no threat to the public. Cleanup is ongoing. That is I-465 southbound off-ramp to eastbound I-70 exit 44. Also have a little bit of a slowdown, 10-minute delays in the I-465 eastbound between I-69 and Arlington Avenue area. It's a Tuesday evening. This one goes out to all the Jazz Week music directors working on their lists. So important, vital what they do. We really appreciate it. 13th level of indifference, 88.7 The Diamond.
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0: Pointing at the Moon, John Bishop here on 88.7 The Diamond, and pointing at your WICR local weather report. Looks like we are in three severe situations. We have a flood watch going on until tomorrow evening at midnight. We have a severe thunderstorm watch taking place tonight until 7 p.m., and we have a flood advisory taking place until this evening at 8 p.m. Taking a look at the full forecast tonight, a low around 69, showers and thunderstorms throughout the evening. Heading into Wednesday, showers likely before your commute most of the morning and then into the evening, 9 p.m., knocking a high of 87 down to about 70 into the evening. More showers likely throughout the day on Thursday. We're expecting a high of 85 and a low around 70 degrees. It's going to be a wet one tonight and for the rest of the week. But we've got Two Moons Mix up next here on 88.7 The Diamond, a different kind of public radio.
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0: National Weather Service in Indianapolis has issued a severe thunderstorm warning for Southern Shelby County, Monroe County, Northwestern Decatur County, Brown County, Johnson County, Bartholomew County, Northern Martin County, Greene County, Lawrence County, Jackson County, Northwestern Jennings County, Northeastern Daviess County, until 7:30 p.m. Eastern Daylight Time. At 6:27 p.m. Eastern Daylight Time, severe thunderstorms were located along a line extending from near Mooresville to 8 miles north of Bloomington to near Linton, moving southeast at 50 miles per hour. Expected hazards include 60 miles per hour wind gusts. This is a radar-indicated threat. The following impacts are expected. Expect damage to roofs, siding, and trees. Locations impacted include Bloomington, Columbus, Seymour, Bedford, Franklin, Linton, Brownstown, Bloomfield, Nashville, New Whiteland, Edinburgh, Mitchell, Whiteland, Bartersville, Hope, Flat Rock, Milford, Odom, Princes Lakes, and Geneva. This includes the following highways: Interstate 65 between mile markers 47 and 93, Interstate 74 near mile marker 127. For your protection, move to an interior room on the lowest floor of a building. Repeating, a severe thunderstorm warning has been issued until 7:30 p.m. Eastern Daylight Time for the following counties in Indiana: Bartholomew, Brown, Daviess, Decatur, Greene, Jackson, Jennings, Johnson, Lawrence, Martin, Monroe, and Shelby.
1: Been handed down for hundreds of years. I'm Elena C., and Folk Alley is a link in the chain that includes the ancient child ballads and the latest releases from your favorite singer-songwriters. Bluegrass, Celtic, Americana blues, and much more. 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

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All are welcome. 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We'll see you there.

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0: Hi folks, I'm Jürgen Jambauer from the Heidelberg Café, and I like to invite you on Sundays at 1 p.m. for some uplifting German music. 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

0: Hey, I'm Cindy House. We are paying tribute and processing the enormous and tragic loss of Irish songwriter Glenn Hansard this week. We'll hear songs from Once, The Swell Season, The Frames, and music from his solo work. 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

0: Hi, I'm Jason Wyom. Join me and my partner in crime, the Todd, every Saturday night for a blast from the past here on 88.7 The Diamond. You don't often hear a show on public radio featuring 80s and 90s music, but we play more than the 50 songs you'll hear on that classic hit station doing an 80s, 90s weekend. We dig up obscure songs and tunes that were hits back in the day that aren't heard on radio anymore. Well, that is until we play them. It's not just about the songs either. It's about the memories and stories that go with them. So tune into a blast from the past every Saturday night at 10 right here on 88.7 WICR.
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